0: Be By You. It's Luke Holmes on Country Nights Live. Here he is talking with Garth Brooks about country music.
1: Is there another Randy Travis moment about to happen? Do we need another Randy Travis moment? 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
17: Your Big Country Live Doppler forecast. A 40% chance of scattered showers this evening, mostly cloudy after midnight, lows of 54. Tomorrow, mostly sunny, highs of 76. Tomorrow night, mostly clear, lows of 52. And Thursday, sunny, 82. And Thursday night, clear, lows of 60. For more on your weather, log online to BigCountry1077.com.
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1: Shania Twain says if she rewrote "That Don't Impress Me Much" today, she'd keep Brad Pitt right where he is, but she would add Harry Styles. She joked she's not sure if Brad avoids her because of the lyrics, but says Harry impresses her with his voice, his calm, his personality, and especially how much he loves his mom. Ranch prices are skyrocketing, up 112% in the last decade, and economists say Taylor Sheridan's Yellowstone universe is a big reason why. The shows have turned ranch culture into a lifestyle people want to buy into, even though traditional home prices only rose 66% in the same time. Finally, Garth Brooks is gearing up for his Blame It All on My Roots tour, and demand is wild. Nearly 400,000 fans were in the Ticketmaster queue for his Indianapolis shows, forcing him to add two more dates. Every seat, front row or nosebleeds, costs the same, $155.25. That's your Country Nights Live news update. I'm Bev Rainey.
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2: When severe weather strikes,
3: there is a strong line of thunderstorms moving through northwest Iowa right now.
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5: Your Big Country Live Doppler forecast, a 40% chance of scattered showers this evening, mostly cloudy after midnight, lows of 54. Tomorrow, mostly sunny, highs of 76. Tomorrow night, mostly clear, lows of 52. And Thursday, sunny, 82. And Thursday night, clear, lows of 60. For more on your weather, log online to BigCountry1077.com.
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0: George Burge and Luke Bryan with Ride, Ride, Ride. It's Country Nights Live. We've got Jordan Davis coming up next. You know, he moved to Nashville so he could hear his songs on the radio.
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0: 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We've got Ella Langley with Morgan Wallen. You know the song I'm talking about. We're going to play that next for you. Ella set some pretty big goals for herself.
1: SNL, musical guest, and then one day, host it maybe, sell out a stadium. I want to act, so I'd love to start doing that in the next year. There's so many venues that I want to play. I want to headline Red Rocks. I've opened Red Rocks, but I've never headlined Red Rocks. Have a saxophone in my band. I can keep going on my goals. I really think of plenty more every day.
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3: Your Big Country Live Doppler forecast, a 40% chance of scattered showers this evening, mostly cloudy after midnight, lows of 54. Tomorrow, mostly sunny, highs of 76. Tomorrow night, mostly clear, lows of 52. And Thursday, sunny, 82. And Thursday night, clear, lows of 60. For more on your weather, log online to BigCountry1077.com.
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New music heading our way soon from this guy, Luke Bryan. Went over to his house the other day, took a little listen, did a little fishing, did a little putt-putt. Yeah, I commandeered the putt-putt.

0: Country and She Knows It. Luke Bryan on Country Nights Live. You know, here he is talking about moving to Nashville after his brother's death.
1: I was set to move to Nashville when I was 19. I had it all in line and had an apartment. Just before I moved to Nashville, my brother was killed in a car accident. So that totally derailed and postponed my Nashville plans. My dad could tell that I was 1 foot in the door, 1 foot out the door. And he said, this life will always be here. He was really, really adamant about me chasing my dreams. Just based on what we had dealt with my brother, we had seen how fragile life was, and you've got to go try things. So getting to Nashville was pretty liberating.
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21: Your Big Country Live Doppler forecast. A 40% chance of scattered showers this evening, mostly cloudy after midnight, lows of 54. Tomorrow, mostly sunny, highs of 76. Tomorrow night, mostly clear, lows of 52. And Thursday, sunny, 82. And Thursday night, clear, lows of 60. For more on your weather, log online to BigCountry1077.com.
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0: Party, Aaron Church, Morgan Wallen, and Tim McGraw, MacArthur, Country Nights Live. I love Hardy, and here's one of the things I love about him. He reunited a soldier with his family.
1: This guy's name is Richard Kelly. Apparently, he's been overseas for like 400 days and hasn't seen his family. And we have made his family think that they've won like a VIP thing where they get to hang out backstage. But little do they know, at the end of Give Heaven Some Hell, I'm going to make a little speech about our military and that we're honoring this family. And then Sam or you is going to sneak him out. And they're going to surprise him on stage, and it's going to be awesome. And I've never been more nervous in my life to do anything. So this is going to be sick.
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1: Shania Twain says if she rewrote That Don't Impress Me Much today, she'd keep Brad Pitt right where he is, but she would add Harry Styles. She joked she's not sure if Brad avoids her because of the lyrics, but says Harry impresses her with his voice, his calm, his personality, and especially how much he loves his mom. Ranch prices are skyrocketing, up 112% in the last decade, and economists say Taylor Sheridan's Yellowstone universe is a big reason why. The shows have turned ranch culture into a lifestyle people want to buy into, even though traditional home prices only rose 66% in the same time. Finally, Garth Brooks is gearing up for his Blame It All on My Roots tour, and demand is wild. Nearly 400,000 fans were in the Ticketmaster queue for his Indianapolis shows, forcing him to add two more dates. Every seat, front row or nosebleeds, costs the same, $155.25. That's your Country Nights Live news update. I'm Bev Rainey.
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18: Your Big Country Live Doppler forecast. A 40% chance of scattered showers this evening. Mostly cloudy after midnight. Lows of 54. Tomorrow, mostly sunny. Highs of 76. Tomorrow night, mostly clear. Lows of 52. And Thursday, sunny, 82, and Thursday night, clear, lows of 60. For more on your weather, log online to BigCountry1077.com.
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6: Well, happy Wednesday, everybody. Welcome to show number 1671. It's After Midnight. I'm your host, Granger Smith. Got so much good country music to play for you, and I've got some good news I want to read for you, so hang tight for that. I've also got some Nashville news. Ann Hudson coming here with stories about your favorite stars out there in Nashville. And all this starts right here. Middle of the work week begins now. It's After Midnight.

0: All right, here's a good news story. A 15-month-old New York boy has gone home for the first time after spending his entire life in hospitals. Anthony was born prematurely by emergency C-section in April 2025 and was later diagnosed with a rare form of epilepsy that causes frequent seizures. He received specialized care, physical therapy, occupational therapy, and medication at several hospitals. And Anthony still needs care around the clock, but his mother, Jackie, says that he is smiley and happy, and she is doing well after his diagnosis, I can imagine.
1: That's good news.
0: That's incredible. That's a long, 15 months is a long time.
1: And that's the only place he's ever known up until now. Gets to come home. That's
0: I bet cool. His parents are so happy. That's good news.
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0: But Granger, with music, you could have reached so many more people. I say, well, then comes in the name of this podcast, right? 99.41. And we used to think about this a long time ago, Tyler. We would be with a band, we'd be in a production meeting, and we would think about this way in music. We would pray before a show that we would be able to impact the one. We would forget about the thousands, and we would impact the one, because we knew that that's what mattered. And we didn't know, you know, theologically as much what that meant, but we felt in our soul that it would be the one person that mattered. And so that's kind of where we are with this podcast. And so we've told ourselves that no matter the views we get or the listens, because we're inevitably going to go and look and see, like, how's the podcast doing? How many people are looking at it? And we've decided as we started this that will not matter to us. We will seek the one and equip the 99 to do the same.
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0: flag still waving tonight? Because you're working. Thanks for being up with us here on After Midnight with Granger Smith.
1: Thanks so much for staying up all night with me, Granger Smith, here on After Midnight.

I got a topic I want to discuss next hour. This has been a good one for us. What did you do as a kid that you got away with? What story comes in your head when you think of that? Let me know. 866-607-8383, and we'll talk next hour.

0: Hey, Granger, it's Amy from Colorado Springs, Colorado. I'm on my way to work this morning as a nurse. I have a busy 12-hour shift ahead of me. Hope everyone has a great day. Thank you for everything you do.
1: You got a busy life, Amy, but it's a worthwhile one. Thank you for calling.

0: Stick around. Ann Hudson is coming up with the latest buzz from Nashville. Ann, give us a tease of what you got coming up.
1: All right, Granger, did you see ESPN announce the college football anthem? Curious what you think. I'll tell you coming up in your Nashville news next.

0: 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It's Ann Hudson.
1: So ESPN has announced the anthem for the upcoming 26-27 college football season, and it's none other than Shaboozey and Gunna. They combine on this new song called High Noon. Shaboozey said that he's excited for the song to be a part of the energy, tradition, and memories of game day. Jake Owen told this hilarious story about being in LA when he walked into a busy coffee shop, looked around for a place to sit, and that's when a stranger made room for him. Jake and the stranger just sat there talking, got into a conversation, and that's when Jake realized.
2: And I'm like, yo, Ben, I'd love to hear your music sometime. Where can I hear it? And that is when he said, Soundgarden. In that moment, I realized I was sitting there the whole time talking to Ben Shepherd from Soundgarden.
1: That's so cool and so LA. Good for Jake Owen.
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1: Your Big Country Live Doppler forecast, mostly sunny today, highs approaching 76. For this evening, mostly clear, lows of 52. Tomorrow, sunny, 82. Tomorrow night, mostly clear, lows of 60. Friday, sunny, highs of 86. And Friday night, mostly clear, lows of 63. For more on your weather, log online to BigCountry1077.com.
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3: Somebody like Chris Stapleton starts to back out of music and you go, hang on a second. You know, the Lord has blessed you in a way that's beyond anybody else that sings. You can't make that same argument with me. And to Tyler's point, I think that's why music never defined us. We were different in that way. We were more about growing together as a brand and finding different ways and different talents to engage people. And I think anytime you have this kind of discussion, it always leads back to like the comment, Ant-Man, of someone saying, but Granger, you left music. You could have reached so many more people. And to that I say, God doesn't need me to reach more people. In fact, he doesn't need anybody to reach more people. He reaches his people.
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6: Welcome to Wednesday, everybody. Halfway through the work week, it's After Midnight. I'm your host, Granger Smith. I've got this topic. What did you do as a kid that you got away with? Maybe you got a story for me. 866-607-8383. I've also got Earl Dibbles Jr., the country boy. He's got a dumb criminal story to share with us. All this here with a bunch of good country music. Hour number two starts right now.
7: I don't call me much, but she loves this place. And I gotta find her. I don't smoke, but she does when she drinks.

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1: Our topic of the hour, this has been a good one. We've ran this for several days now, and I've gotten some really good phone calls, and I think we could keep going because you haven't called me yet, and you've got a good story. The question is this. What is something you did as a kid, maybe some trouble you got into, that you got away with? Confess it now on the show, 866-607-8383.
2: Hey, this is Jordan. Something I got away with is my mama bought us a go-kart for Christmas one year, and the guys that sold it to her at the shop kind of test drove it kind of hard. So when I got home, I took it down in the hills and hollers, and it quit on me, and I blamed it on them. So they fixed it for free.
1: You weren't totally wrong. I mean, maybe they actually did do some damage. And if the fact that they fixed it means that they felt guilty about something they did. But either way, it needs to be said that running through the holler with a go-kart is a pretty good way to grow up. 866-607-8383.
3: 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I got away with everything. You know why? Because we didn't have camera phones in our pocket. 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And yes, she did eventually find out about it. But I got away with it all at the time. There was no proof.
1: Ain't that the truth? Your conscience is the only thing that's going to get you. But yeah, without surveillance everywhere, who's going to know? Without phone tracking, 866-607-8383.
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13: 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Our meetings begin at 5:30 right after work, and we keep our meetings to under an hour. Throughout the year, Kiwanis After Five stays active with numerous projects, such as Just Because Roses, Christmas Boxes during the Grand Meander, and much more. 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Or better yet, we invite you to attend one of our meetings in person at the Spencer Golf and Country Club, Kiwanis After Five of Spencer, a group of like-minded volunteers making a difference in the community, one child at a time.
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0: Hey, Grand Chip, my name is Cody. I'm calling from Tulsa, Oklahoma. 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Hope you're having a great night. Have a good one.
1: Appreciate you, Cody. Thank you for calling, brother. She drank.

So a Craigslist exchange went terribly wrong, landing a thief in jail with a swollen shut eye, and you'll never believe what it was all about. Earl is going to share this dumb criminal story with us next. Blaine?

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1: I'm Earl Dibbles Jr. I'm a country boy. I'm an honest boy, too, and crime don't pay. I got a story to prove it. A man's in custody in Oklahoma after attempting to steal a pair of Balenciaga shoes. The victim was selling her shoes on a site called OfferUp and arranged to meet the suspect at 7-Eleven. That's when the suspect pulled out a firearm and demanded the property from the victim. Despite giving up the shoes, the victim says she was able to reach into the car and take one of those shoes back as they drove away. Police got involved and started chasing that old suspect, who eventually crashed into a pole. Evidence of the crash can be found in his mugshot, including an eye that was swollen shut. All over some little shoes. That's dumb.
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2: Your Big Country Live Doppler forecast, mostly sunny today, highs approaching 76. For this evening, mostly clear, lows of 52. Tomorrow, sunny, 82. Tomorrow night, mostly clear, lows of 60. Friday, sunny, highs of 86. And Friday night, mostly clear, lows of 63. For more on your weather, log online to BigCountry1077.com.
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2: Hey, thank y'all for starting your Wednesday here with me on After Midnight. I'm Granger Smith, your host, and I've got some things written down here that went down on this day in history I want to talk about coming up. Plus some Nashville news with Ann Hudson. She's coming in here to tell you about your favorite stars in Nashville and what they're up to and all the stories they got going on. Hang tight for all of this here early on a Wednesday. I'm glad you're with me.

You know, we take these for granted today, and maybe more times than not are annoyed by them, especially when we're in a hurry. I'm talking about the stoplight. I'll share some interesting news about the stoplight coming up on This Day in History, plus some other things that went down in Tucson. Hang tight.

0: loves talking about history, and he's even got the diploma to prove it. It's time for This Day in History on After Midnight with Granger Smith.
1: On this day, August the 5th, 1305, William Wallace, who led Scottish resistance to England, was captured by the English near Glasgow and transported to London for trial and execution. 1858, the transatlantic telegraph cable was completed. 1861, Abraham Lincoln imposed the first federal income tax. 1914, the first electric traffic signal was installed, the stoplight. 1936, American athlete Jesse Owens won the 200 meter in the world record time, 20.7 seconds, his third gold medal of the Berlin Olympics. 1957, American Bandstand premiered on ABC. 1962, Marilyn Monroe was found dead. 1983, Risky Business, starring Tom Cruise, premiered. And some famous birthdays include astronaut Neil Armstrong, actor Jesse Williams, Olympic track star Lolo Jones, and director James Gunn. Those are just a few things that went down on this day in history.
0: Thanks for hanging out here on After Midnight with Granger Smith.
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0: You know, I brought this up last hour, and I still want to. I want to hear your thoughts. I want to get a good story from you. What did you do as a kid that you got away with? Call and share. 866-607-8383.
1: Hey, it's 9 o'clock. The boys are all over.

0: Yeah, we just wanted to say we're out here on the middle of Lake Murray fishing for striper. Have a great night.
1: I am so jealous of you fishing right now, but I appreciate you calling.

0: Ann Hudson is about to jump on and share some Nashville news with us. Ann, what do you have lined up?
1: Aw, Granger, we have baby news. We love baby news. I got the scoop about Parker McCollum's new baby coming up in your Nashville news next.

0: Nashville's Music Row. It's Ann Hudson.
1: So Parker McCollum and his wife, Haley Ray, delivered their second son. His name is Rocker Tommy Light McCollum. Rocker weighed in at 8 pounds, 7 ounces. They posted a carousel of pictures on Instagram saying, "Thank you, Jesus, for another healthy baby boy." They're so in love with their little man. They've been married since 2022, and they welcomed their son, Major Yancey Tyler, 2 years later. Congratulations to the happy family. Jake Owen told this hilarious story about being in LA when he walked into a busy coffee shop, looked around for a place to sit, and that's when a stranger made room for him. Jake and the stranger just sat there talking, got into a conversation, and that's when Jake realized.
2: And I'm like, "Yo, Ben, I'd love to hear your music sometime. Where can I hear it?" And that is when he said, Soundgarden. In that moment, I realized I was sitting there the whole time talking to Ben Shepherd from Soundgarden.
1: That's so cool and so LA. Good for Jake Owen.
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10: Your Big Country Live Doppler forecast: mostly sunny today, highs approaching 76. For this evening, mostly clear, lows of 52. Tomorrow sunny, 82. Tomorrow night mostly clear, lows of 60. Friday sunny, highs of 86. And Friday night mostly clear, lows of 63. For more on your weather, log online to BigCountry1077.com.
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12: 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You mattered. You said you on stage singing and even proclaiming the word from the stage mattered to them. 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
11: 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And I feel that to my core. 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
6: Wednesday, third shifters, halfway through the work week, and you have not slowed down a bit. I'm glad to be right here alongside you, Granger Smith here, your host of After Midnight. I've got this question I want to ask you. I've been getting some good phone calls, and I still want to hear from you. What is your hometown famous for? Think about that and call me, 866-607-8383. I've also got Earl Nibbles Jr., the country boy with a dumb criminal story to tell us, hopefully to put a smile on her face. All this here in hour number four with a bunch of good country music. Let's go.

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1: What is your hometown famous for? Or maybe what is your hometown infamous for? We've been asking this question. And it's, you know, I've been asking it several days on several shows, but I think I can keep doing it because there's a lot of towns out there and you haven't called me yet with yours. 866-607-8383.
2: Well, what's famous for my hometown is the Gateway Arch and the St. Louis Cardinals. This is Kenny Young from Springville, Alabama. I'm trucking from Birmingham, Alabama to Mount Pleasant, Tennessee at this time. Y'all have a good day, and I'll talk to y'all later.
1: Appreciate you, Kenny. That's some pretty country you're out there with right now. 866-607-8383.
3: Yeah, my hometown is Mercer, Pennsylvania. It's known for, or it's famous for, Trent Reznor. I'm not really super familiar with him, but he's a singer in Nine Inch Nails, or so I'm told. My English teacher in high school used to talk about how she would teach him.
1: Yeah, your hometown could be famous for a person. It doesn't have to be a thing. Like I said a few shows ago, mine's probably famous because of a tornado. I would much rather have be the singer of Nine Inch Nails. 866-607-8383.
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11: If you are a Catholic man looking to serve your community in these and other ways, the Knights of Columbus may be for you. 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

0: ends.
1: Hey, good morning. Just getting ready for the day shift. Bright and early, 4:30 in the morning here in New Orleans. Love you, man. You have a great day, everyone.
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You know, lighting up a crack pipe in front of a police station at an intersection will land you in jail. And a dumb criminal story with Earl Dibbles Jr. He'll tell you that coming up next.

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1: I'm Earl Dibbles Jr. I'm a country boy. I'm an honest boy, too, and crime don't pay. I got a story to prove it. A single simple traffic stop had the makings of a full Hollywood movie. So there's these two Palm Beach County Sheriff deputies that pulled up to a vehicle that was stopped past the line in an intersection and blocking traffic. They turned on their lights, and the driver allegedly lit up a drug pipe right in front of them, then pulled to the left, running over the foot of one of the deputies and pinning him between both them cars. When a third deputy got involved, the person in the vehicle fought all three of them for several minutes, with one side of a pair of handcuffs fastened onto one of his wrists. All three officers were injured, and the high feller was charged 13 different ways, including multiple counts of battery and assault on law enforcement, possession of cocaine, and some more stuff. That guy's dumb and strong.
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2: Hey guys, it's Granger Smith. You know, I've played a lot of shows over the years, and no matter how big the crowd gets, my favorite part has always been the connection. 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
4: Your Big Country Live Doppler forecast. Mostly sunny today. Highs approaching 76. For this evening, mostly clear. Lows of 52. Tomorrow, sunny. 82. Tomorrow night, mostly clear. Lows of 60. Friday, sunny. Highs of 86. And Friday night, mostly clear. Lows of 63. For more on your weather, log online to BigCountry1077.com.
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Listen, I get it. Not everyone sleeps at night. Some of us think, some of us drive, some of us pray. Granger's with you through it all. Thanks for being a part of the After Midnight family.

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5: Wednesday, early risers. Welcome to After Midnight with me, your host, Granger Smith. I've got some good news. Besides the fact that it's halfway through the work week, I want to read that for you coming up. Plus some Nashville news with Ann Hudson. She's keeping you in touch with all your favorite stars out there in Nashville. All of this here early on a Wednesday. Get that coffee hot. We're still after midnight. Kinda

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2: I knew I'd see her around. I'd be at some party. She'd show up and I'd be walking out. Or across some parking lot, hiding behind her sister. I'd look up and she'd be at the red light beside me in that white Maxima with the sticker on the back. I'd ask.

0: All right, here's a good news story. A 15-month-old New York boy has gone home for the first time after spending his entire life in hospitals. Anthony was born prematurely by emergency C-section in April 2025 and was later diagnosed with a rare form of epilepsy that causes frequent seizures. He received specialized care, physical therapy, occupational therapy, and medication at several hospitals. And Anthony still needs care around the clock, but his mother, Jackie, says that he is smiley and happy, and she is doing well after his diagnosis, I can imagine.
1: That's good news.
0: That's incredible. That's a long, 15 months is a long time.
1: And that's the only place he's ever known up until now. He gets to come home.
0: I bet his parents are so happy. That's good news.
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5: When severe weather strikes,
6: there is a strong line of thunderstorms moving through northwest Iowa right now.
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6: We're getting reports now of large hail and 60-mile-per-hour winds. 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

0: when the rest of the world is asleep. 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
1: 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Hey, it's Granger Smith on After Midnight.

0: Morning, Ranger. So glad to be able to listen to a familiar voice every morning. Hope you have a great day.
1: 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Thank you for calling.

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0: Stick around. Ann Hudson is coming up with the latest buzz from Nashville. And give us a tease of what you got coming up.
1: All right, Granger, did you see ESPN announced the college football anthem? Curious what you think. I'll tell you coming up in your Nashville news next.

0: from Nashville's Music Row. It's Ann Hudson.
1: So ESPN has announced the anthem for the upcoming 26-27 college football season, and it's none other than Shaboozey and Gunna. They combine on this new song called High Noon. Shaboozey said that he's excited for the song to be a part of the energy, tradition, and memories of game day. Jake Owen told this hilarious story about being in LA when he walked into a busy coffee shop, looked around for a place to sit, and that's when a stranger made room for him. Jake and the stranger just sat there talking, got into a conversation, and that's when Jake realized.
2: And I'm like, yo, Ben, I'd love to hear your music sometime. Where can I hear it? And that is when he said, Soundgarden. In that moment, I realized I was sitting there the whole time talking to Ben Shepherd from Soundgarden.
1: That's so cool and so LA. Good for Jake Owen.
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3: Your Big Country Live Doppler forecast. Mostly sunny today, highs approaching 76. For this evening, mostly clear, lows of 52. Tomorrow, sunny, 82. Tomorrow night, mostly clear, lows of 60. Friday, sunny, highs of 86. And Friday night, mostly clear, lows of 63. For more on your weather, log online to BigCountry1077.com.

Hey, thank you guys so much for sharing your Wednesday here with me on After Midnight. Before you take off and get your day started, let me remind you, God is great and He is worthy of our praise. I'm Granger Smith, coming to y'all from the Yee Farm in Central Texas. If you're just now getting your day started and you still want to hang out some more, you know you can. Join me for Mornings with Granger, another show over on Yee Radio. We're going to continue these same conversations over there. The link to Yee Radio is in the bio of our Instagram at After Midnight Granger Smith. Thank y'all for hanging out.

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0: Thanks for being with us. Buying a home is a huge milestone people save up most of their lives for, but it's very different from owning a home. Medora Lee at USA Today got a look at new data. Medora, take us through it.
1: Yeah, so a lot of people think that the biggest problem is affording to buy the home, and getting the mortgage and making the down payments. But it happens that even after you've bought the home, people are very, very caught off guard by how much money they have to spend to repair or maintain their homes. And a lot of them have not even budgeted for ongoing maintenance, it shows, like 44%, according to the survey. And so that can really put you in a pinch because they're so focused on just buying the home that they forget about this. So the full cost of ownership can be very stressful. And more than half said home ownership has been more stressful than expected, and 36% have lost sleep over repair cost concerns. And 34% even questioned their decision to buy in the first place. So it's a really big deal. People Wow. don't realize.
0: And buyer's remorse. Yeah. So, I mean, I feel like it's tougher to budget for that these days. I may be wrong, though. Do you think things have changed, like, over the decades?
1: I don't think so. I think that people just are so fixated on these days on just the getting the mortgage and doing the down payment that they forget. Because here, there's another thing that people really have to realize. And this kind of surprised me, but I guess not, because, you know, it's all in the sales and marketing of homes. But 86% of homeowners describe their home as move-in ready at closing. Third, but 58% of those people uncovered unexpected repairs after moving in. Oh. So you have to even be careful when they say it's move-in ready, right?
0: Yeah.
1: And those repairs they discovered weren't even cheap. They're like 75% of them, or three or four buyers, say that they spent upwards of $10,000 on unexpected repairs or maintenance within the first 2 years of owning their home. So, you know, people really have to kind of remember to put aside when they buy a home to make sure that they put aside some money just in case for emergency repairs. I mean, I guess that kind of goes with the whole idea that you should have an emergency fund.
0: Mm. We're speaking with Medora Lee, personal finance reporter at USA Today. The story is called Affording a Home's More Than Just a Mortgage. So insurance comes up, right? Property taxes. You referenced maintenance / repairs. How do we actually prepare for this? I mean, what do you do, like, I guess, in the shopping process?
1: Yeah, so you have to

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8: Your Big Country Live Doppler forecast. Mostly sunny today, highs approaching 76. For this evening, mostly clear, lows of 52. Tomorrow, sunny, 82. Tomorrow night, mostly clear, lows of 60. Friday, sunny, highs of 86. And Friday night, mostly clear, lows of 63. For more on your weather, log online to BigCountry1077.com.

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1: From ABC News, I'm Sherry Preston. A race that's still too close to call this morning. As of right now, in the Democratic primary for Michigan's open Senate seat, progressive Dr. Abdul El-Sayed is narrowly ahead of moderate Congresswoman Haley Stevens, 48.6% to 47.3% of the vote. Stevens and El-Sayed addressing their supporters overnight.
2: I know it's been an exciting night. I know it's been a long night. Because that's the Michigan way.
3: We all knew they were going to spend their money. We didn't know they were going to spend $70 million of their money. We didn't know that they were going to outspend us $11 to $1.
1: Most of the unreported votes are coming from the city of Detroit. That race, seen as crucial to Democrats in November and as a litmus test for the party itself, the winner takes on Mike Rogers in the fall. Ohio Congressman Max Miller is facing calls to drop out of his race after accusations of domestic violence against his ex-wife and ex-girlfriend, former White House Press Secretary Stephanie Grisham. Here's ABC's Layla Ibsey.
4: These allegations are coming at a very pivotal time for Republicans as they work to defend their razor-thin majority this November in the midterm elections. While House Speaker Mike Johnson has not called on Miller to resign nor drop his re-election bid, we know that President Trump did call Miller on Monday to raise his concerns about Miller's re-election bid. But we're also told that in that conversation, Miller showed absolutely no interest in ending his re-election bid.
1: A suspicious man arrested at a Trump golf course in California. He was taking photos and videos. Police say they found hollow point bullets in his pants pocket and a loaded pistol in his vehicle. President Trump visits California later this week. The president is now saying that the Strait of Hormuz could be open as early as today or possibly tomorrow. You're listening to ABC News.
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10: This is KICD News. I'm George Bauer. The identity of the victim of a fatal boating collision on Westlake Okoboji Sunday has been released. Iowa DNR told us yesterday the victim was 64-year-old Zong Ji Tang of Sioux Falls. According to authorities, Tang was aboard a 19-foot Triton fishing boat near Lime Kiln Point, along with five miners, when that vessel collided with a Cobalt cabin cruiser operated by 49-year-old Brian Rolfson of Spirit Lake. That was about 1 o'clock Sunday afternoon. Tang was transported to Lakes Regional Healthcare in Spirit Lake, where he was later pronounced dead. The conditions of the five miners who were aboard the fishing boat has not been released. Officials say no injuries were reported among occupants of the cabin cruiser, and investigators have ruled out alcohol as a factor in the collision. The incident remains under investigation. A Milford woman taken to the hospital about 9 o'clock Monday night after a car semi-accident just west of Spirit Lake on Highway 9. 26-year-old Delaney Packard eastbound in a Honda Accord when 67-year-old Lance Pospisil of Sioux Falls pulled in front of her in a Kenworth semi and trailered. Packard was transported by ambulance with what are described as minor non-incapacitating injuries. Pospisil charged with failure to yield. The Sheriff's Department assisted at the scene by the Spirit Lake Police, Spirit Lake Fire Department, and Iowa DNR. Dickinson County Sheriff's Department has also released information about a traffic accident north of Terrell that occurred back on July 23rd. 57-year-old Laura Manwarren of Everly was charged with failure to obey a traffic control device. They say she was eastbound on County Road 834, struck a southbound vehicle driven by 53-year-old Jody Sheriff of Sioux Falls. Both vehicles wound up in the ditch and were totaled. Both drivers taken to the hospital with what were described as minor, non-incapacitating injuries. Iowa State Patrol, Milford Police, Terrell Fire and Ambulance, Lakes Regional Healthcare Ambulance, and Iowa DNR assisted the Sheriff's Department at the scene of that accident. There's been another resignation in Terrell. Mayor Julie Thiessen resigned Friday, and now Councilmember Amy Ness is stepping down. The remaining four members of city government met in special session last night to accept both letters. In a meeting that lasted only 10 minutes, the council signaled they intend to fill both vacancies by appointment. City Attorney Dave Stein said he believes that's the prudent course of action and suggested a quick turnaround.
11: Rather than a special election, which in previous experience, I believe is cheaper and faster, if any of the citizenry in town does not agree with that, they can get a petition together. Most of the cities that I've worked with over the last, 30 years, I guess, have tried to do the appointment. And so I'm recommending that we try to do it by appointment. I think the sooner that we can get a mayor and council person appointed, probably the better for the city.
10: With proper public notice, it looks like those appointments can be made at a special city council meeting on August 19th. Any resident of Terrell wishing to be appointed mayor or to the city council should reach out to City Hall or any remaining council member. Only four members of the public showed up at last night's special meeting. The city of Estherville continues to look at e-bikes and e-scooters. Anthony Gonzalez was at their city council meeting Monday night.
12: The Estherville City Council narrowly advanced a proposal Monday night that would establish a 10-mile-per-hour speed limit on city sidewalks. The proposal was discussed following a divisive debate about enforcement and regulations involving e-bikes, scooters, and other wheeled devices. Councilman Roy Gage proposed the ordinance, which would add a new section to city code, making it unlawful to travel faster than 10 miles per hour on city sidewalks. Councilmember David Hovinga immediately spoke against the proposal, questioning both the speed limit itself and whether it could realistically be enforced by police.
13: I think it's too low of a speed for even a 10-speed bicycle. I think it's a code that is unenforceable by the police. And if we're going to have a code, even though I don't think it could be enforceable, I would say a good compromise would be 15 miles an hour.
12: Hovinga also argued the ordinance would create unnecessary regulations.
13: But again, I just think it's hard to enforce, and too many regulations.
12: A motion by Hovinga to reject the ordinance failed on a 4-3 vote. The council then approved the first reading of the ordinance by the same 4-3 margin. An attempt to waive the second and third readings failed after receiving only 3 yes votes, fewer than the 6 required. The measure will return for a second reading at a future meeting. While discussing the proposed speed limit, city officials emphasized that restrictions already exist in Estherville's Central Business District.
14: Many years ago, we used to actually stencil right on the downtown sidewalks, no bikes, as part of our code, section 820.117, I believe, addresses no wheeled devices is actually how it's written. It doesn't preclude someone from using a stroller. It doesn't preclude someone from using their disability-assisted device. But it does prohibit bikes and scooters and other types of wheeled devices, skateboards, from using the sidewalks in the Central Business District.
12: City Administrator Penny Clayton said the city plans to increase public awareness of those existing rules, including restoring pavement markings downtown.
10: If nautical nonsense be something you wish, the Spencer Community Theater is preparing to take audiences on a trip to Bikini Bottom with its upcoming production of SpongeBob SquarePants, the musical Youth Edition. Although hesitant at first to perform the show, co-directors Megan Hanches and Melissa Michaels say the musical actually delivers a heartfelt message.
15: I know there's a lot of people who would say that SpongeBob is horrible and they don't let their kids watch it, right? And I think Melissa and I both had the same perspective on that, is like, okay, SpongeBob's kind of dumb. And so we took on this venture to make it the best that we could for these kids. And it really, truly is an endearing story of friendship and a community and inclusiveness within this community and learning how to treat each other right, loving our neighbor, and honoring each other. And we can't wait to share this story with our community.
10: Directors are keeping many details of the production under wraps, but they do promise audiences memorable moments, energetic dance numbers, and impressive vocal performances.
16: Megan and I have cooked up a lot of surprises for not just our kids, but for the audience as well. There is going to be some show-stopping moments. There is going to be some incredible dancing. There are some incredible vocals that are coming your way. But I can't give away all the surprises because there is some.
10: 50 young actors are included this weekend, and tickets are scarce. And state climatologist Justin Glisson looked back at the month of July with our weatherman Patrick Hazlett yesterday.
17: One of the main headlines across Iowa during the month of July were the intense heat. State climatologist Justin Glisson tells us where July 2026 ranks among the warmest Julys on record.
18: Preliminarily about the 25th warmest July on record. So again, with July being a very warm month in general, to be 3 degrees above average, that really shows you how warm the temperatures were.
17: Justin Glisson breaks down the monthly data from the Spencer Co-op station.
18: The average temperature was 85.9 degrees, and that was 2.2 degrees above average. The overnight lows, averaging all those together, 64.8 degrees, and that's about 3 degrees above average.
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21: 9 degrees currently here in Spencer. Another 1600s in the rain gauge here at the studios. We had almost another half inch at our house. 4800s in our rain gauge. Cherokee, Harry called me up. All totaled up since Monday. Just 3/10, but we'll take what we can get, right? Forecast for today. A little bit of fog out there. So a little patchy fog early this morning. Otherwise, partly sunny. Gradually becoming more sunny and a high of 79. Calm winds today, and then clear skies tonight with a low of 53. Sunny 82 on Thursday with southerly winds at 5 to 15. Clear skies Thursday night, a low around 60 degrees. Friday got a chance of showers in the morning, maybe a little bit in the afternoon. Mid 80s for the high and sunny skies. Clear skies Friday night, low 57. Weekend plans, Saturday, sunny, 84. We have a 30% chance of showers and thunderstorms Saturday night, and a low of 64. Sunny Sunday and 86. We'll throw a still a 30% chance of showers in the forecast late Sunday night as well. Otherwise, partly cloudy and 65 for the overnight low. Record high for this date was 100 in 1937. The record low, 42 in 1948. Right now here in Spencer, temperature reading this morning, we are at 59 degrees. Good morning.
22: At Smoke and Jake's in Arnold's Park, it's more than great barbecue. 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Then the keychain drawing at 6, where the jackpot keeps growing until someone takes it home. 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

0: Thomas Rhett, John Pardee, nothing that a beer can't fix. Big Country 107.7. Good morning, everyone. 22 past 6 on your Wednesday morning. Rhonda Whitty King with you on this fifth day of August. And it got foggy, worse since I got here this morning. All of a sudden, it's a little thick in spots. So give yourself a little extra time. Should be burning off about mid-morning when right now temperatures and dew points are pretty similar. So that's when we get the fog here today. Fifth day of August celebrates Green Pepper Day today. And I know gardens are full right now. Really, the only thing that I don't like to eat, I'm not a picky eater, but green peppers and I do not get along. Thank you, Gail, for not putting the green peppers on the salad last evening. It's also National Oyster Day. Now that I'll eat. Love oysters. Not quite sure why we have an Oyster Day in August. Aren't you supposed to purchase oysters only in months that have an R in them? No August. So, but it's National Oyster Day. National Underwear Day today as well.
1: Sing

0: I didn't know there was an underwear song, but go ahead and sing it all day long on this National Underwear Day. It's today you grab your favorite pair and wear those as well. I told George Bauer it's National Underwear Day today. What am I going to talk about that? He says, I love putting on warm underwear fresh out of the dryer. Plus, it's fun to look around the laundromat and just guess who they belong to.
1: Yesterday, we reviewed our list of 48 commodities and how they fared during the

Month of July. Today, we take a look at the bigger picture, how the rankings change, if any, when looking year-to-date, with 7 months now in the books. I'm Mark Oppold, today's Bottom Line Report. We do track 48 commodities on a daily basis at the Bottom Line Report, of course, grains, livestock, but energies, financials, and more. During July, grains rebounded anywhere from 5 to 8% for the month, while futures, the livestock futures, cattle, and feeder cattle especially, lost 4 to 5%. Lean hogs were near unchanged from where they started the month. Today, we look year-to-date, looking back to New Year's, and energies remained 1, 2, and 3 on the list. Heating oil, number 1, crude oil, and gasoline follow. Soy oil cracked the top 10, up 45% for the year, as does wheat. Wheat at number

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0: Zach Toppin, and it sounds like the radio. 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Patchy fog, drive with care. Otherwise, partly sunny today. Gradually becoming sunny anyway. At a high near 79, calm winds. Clear skies tonight, a low of 53. Tomorrow, another nice day with sunny skies and a high around 82. We start a bit of a warm-up for the upcoming weekend, and they will throw a chance of some showers in the forecast in the overnight hours for the weekend. But otherwise, throughout the day, it should be sunny and dry. We'll give some rain reports out when we talk about weather coming your way at 6:45 this morning. Right now here in Spencer, we're at 59 degrees. Couple of sports stories from yesterday. College football is what they're starting to talk about. And USA Today did their preseason coaches football poll, and Ohio State and Oregon hold the top two spots. Ohio State received 38 of the 72 first place votes. Oregon got sixth. Georgia is third with seven first place votes. Texas and Notre Dame round out the top five. Then it's followed by Indiana, Miami, Texas A&M, Oklahoma, and Mississippi. That's the top 10. Iowa comes in at number 22. The Associated Press preseason top 25 poll, that comes out on August 17th. Major League Baseball action. Kansas City thumped the Twins 8-2 last night in the American League. Boston over the White Sox 14-2, so that helped a little. Detroit beat Seattle 8-0. In interleague action, the Mets over Cleveland 6-2. Yankees beat St. Louis 2-0. And in the National League last night, it was the Cubs beating the Dodgers 5-1. I'll check in with Stephen Cutler. He'll have more sports for us at about 7:20 this morning right here on Big Country 107.7.
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0: Carrying on the latest from Kenny Chesney, Big Country 107.7. It is 6:45, 15 away from the top of the hour. 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So we had 85 hundredths in the rain gauge from yesterday and dumped out another 16 hundredths when we got here early this morning. So we'll take it. At our household in Spirit Lake yesterday, another 48 hundredths after that little over an inch we had prior to that. Ruthven, 43 hundredths this morning. Loon Lake, 15 hundredths. Cherokee's just got 3/10 since this whole thing began. So it is a little bit on the spotty side. There are still some scattered showers on the radar this morning and plenty of fog out there this morning as well. Some of the other rain totals about 2 inches over in the Sheldon area, so they're plenty happy with that. That was probably the biggest one that I saw of any of the rain reports throughout our broadcast area. So today we've got plenty of fog here this morning, but we have some refreshing temperatures throughout the area. Today we're going to have some fog sticking around about mid-morning. Then clouds should decrease this afternoon, giving way to mostly sunny skies and highs in the 70s today. We will see some patchy smoke still in our upper atmosphere, so that could hinder some folks with some breathing issues. Another cool night tonight as we get down back into the 50s. So we could see a little fog again tomorrow morning. And then some sunshine on Thursday, a little bit warmer than today. And then Friday and Saturday look to be warmer. Warmer weather on the way on Friday, upper 80s, abundant sunshine. But we can't rule out some scattered showers in the overnight hours for Friday and Saturday night. We'll be back with that forecast and current conditions after this.
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0: Partly sunny and a high today 79. Calm winds out of the northeast at around 5. Clear tonight, low 53. Sunny 82 on Thursday, a low around 60. Friday, you got a slight chance of showers in the forecast. Otherwise, mostly sunny and a high of 85. Clear skies Friday night, low 57. Sunny 84 on Saturday, a 30% chance of showers late Saturday night. Otherwise, clear skies and a low of 64. And sunny in 85 on Sunday. Yesterday made it to 68 is all. Record high for this date was 100 in 1937. Record low 42 in 1948. In Spencer this morning, temperature reading an overnight low thus far, 58 degrees.
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7: Good morning, Torrance Bauer now with the KICD Ag Business Desk. Here's what's happening in farm news now. The U.S. Senate Ag Committee is scheduled to mark up a potential farm bill tomorrow. Chairman John Boozman is a Republican from Arkansas. In an interview with Farm Journal Broadcasting Tuesday, he said if the farm bill doesn't pass this week, they're out of time, with no guarantee on its future after the elections. Boozman says the farm bill includes important provisions dealing with specialty crops and credit that the One Big Beautiful Bill did not address. Senate Farm Bill includes provisions for year-round E15 after Boozman said the Ag Committee got procedural permission from the Committee on Energy. He says the compromise language is being worked on after the American Petroleum Institute said an earlier small refinery exemption bill was unacceptable to them. The senator tells Farm Journal's Michelle Rook, Republicans are willing to kick SNAP reform a year down the road. Democrats are asking for a two-year delay. Boozman believes if the farm bill can pass out of committee, it has a good chance of passing the full Senate. As we told you yesterday, the American Farm Bureau Federation is calling on passage. Brian Glenn is the director of governmental affairs for AFBF.
8: The bill delivers on year-round E15. There are provisions to help lower high input costs. There are updates and increases to credit and loan limits. There are expanded programs and support for risk management tools for specialty crop growers. Farm Bureau is strongly urging Senate Ag Committee members to support bipartisan passage of the farm bill. The time is now for a farm bill. If the Senate Ag Committee does not advance this bill out of committee this week, our window of opportunity closes quickly.
7: Glenn says the current task is quite different from the initial discussion draft released earlier this year and involves significant negotiations and compromises.
8: This updated draft incorporates several of those bipartisan conversations and priorities. The Farm Bill now includes updated language to deliver year-round E15, and it includes a one-year delay in the SNAP benefit cost share with states that is set to go into effect.
7: There are 11 Democrats on the Senate Ag Committee, 12 Republicans, but Mitch McConnell is absent this week, making it an even tie. Both U.S. senators from Iowa are members of the Senate Ag Committee. USDA this week released its report on farmland values.
9: The summary from USDA's annual look at ag land values and cash rents. Lance Hoding of the National Agricultural Statistics Service starts with news regarding land values.
10: The sixth consecutive year of increasing values across the board, but maybe a bit of a slowing in terms of that increase. We saw a little bit of a slowdown in those increases last year. We're talking about three major categories: all land and buildings, cropland, and pasture. And again, increases across the board on all three categories, a little bit slower than what we've seen in some of the recent years.
9: Further breaking down land values by category,
10: all land and buildings up about $150 per acre to $4,500 on average across the country. That's a 3.4% increase. We actually saw increases in every state year over year in that category. Cropland at just over $6,000 per acre, that is up $190 per acre, or 3.3% from what we saw a year earlier. Pasture rates at $2,000 an acre, that's an $80 per acre increase, 4.2% increase. So on a percentage basis, the largest increase year over year coming on the pasture side of things. And much like the all land and buildings, both cropland and pasture, that was due to increases across every single state for both of those categories.
9: Meanwhile, the average cash rent rate producers paid for rent for their ag operations this year was similar to the year before.
10: Cropland down just a dollar an acre from last year. That sits at $160 per acre on average. Irrigated cropland rates unchanged from last year. Non-irrigated cropland rates down a dollar. Actually did see an increase in the average pasture cash rental rates, up a dollar an acre to $16.50 per acre.
9: I'm Rod Bain reporting for the U.S. Department of Agriculture in Washington, D.C.
7: That's the latest from the Ag Business Desk. 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
0: Time at 7 o'clock, Big Country 107.7. We'll be doing some Iowa State Fair trivia this morning. Right answer will win a pair of tickets, pair of gate passes to the Iowa State Fair. So if you're attending, that might be something you want to tune in for. Plus, we'll be playing Lee Greenwood's God Bless the USA sometime today between 8 and 5. When you hear it, call the studio hotline at 580-1077. If you're the seventh caller when you hear that wonderful song, you'll win tickets to see Lee Greenwood along with Jimmy Fortune at this year's Clay County Fair. They'll be performing on the Monday night, which is Veterans Day, Monday, September 14th. Part of our SMG concert series, brought to you in part by Copper Cottage, Midwestern Mechanical, Flooring America, Hy-Vee and Spencer, Wild Rose Casino, and Jay's Restaurant and Lounge in Sanborn. In country music news, today we say happy birthday, Terry Clark. The Canadian country music singer-songwriter scored over 20 singles, so she celebrates a birthday today. 1976 is when Kenny Rogers recorded the iconic song Lucille. It was an afternoon session at Nashville's American Studio, and it became his first major hit as a solo artist after leaving the successful country rock group The First Edition the previous year. We're going to celebrate American songwriter and musician Richard Fagan, passed away on this date in 2016, and you're going to go, who? Well, he wrote a number of your favorite songs, songs by George Strait, Clay Walker, Shania Twain, Patti Loveless, Colin Ray. He wrote two big songs for John Michael Montgomery, Be My Baby Tonight, and this one about the Grundy County auction. It's called Sold on Big Country 107.7. Here's John Michael Montgomery.

0: California under arrest after being picked up while walking the grounds of a Trump golf course near Los Angeles ahead of a visit there by President Trump. ABC's Kana Whitworth says the man was found to be carrying a loaded weapon and other items.
1: Authorities say they found hollow point bullets in his pockets and a loaded pistol in his vehicle parked at the course, along with a badge that read Fugitive Recovery Bail Enforcement Agent. In a search of the suspect's home, authorities say they found an illegally modified AR-style rifle, body armor, radio signal devices, and multiple notebooks containing what officials described as concerning statements.
0: The 38-year-old man has been charged with several felonies, including possessing a prohibited firearm. President Trump says a deal to reopen the Strait of Hormuz could come as early as today. Iran and Oman said to be inching closer to a deal to allow more ships through. The open Senate seat in Michigan, still without a Democratic candidate. The race between progressive Abdul El-Sayed and moderate Haley Stevens remains too close to call. Republicans have a growing problem in Congressman Max Miller, who was accused by his ex-wife of abuse and who earlier this week was slapped with a restraining order from his former girlfriend, former White House Press Secretary Stephanie Grisham.
2: Miller is saying that these attacks are politically motivated because he is currently running for re-election. In order to prove this, Miller has called for a House Ethics Committee to investigate the allegations made against him, saying that he wants his name cleared and he will cooperate with the committee and give them all documents that they ask for. And on Tuesday, it seems like the committee says that they are doing exactly that, and they are reviewing these allegations of domestic abuse and illegal drug use against Miller.
0: ABC's Layla Ipsa. Pope Leo is planning another trip. This one has him returning to the place where he spent much of his ministry, with visits to Peru, also Uruguay and Argentina, home of his predecessor, Pope Francis. You're listening to ABC News.
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6: This is KICD News. I'm George Bauer. The identity of the victim of a fatal boating collision on Westlake Okoboji Sunday has been released. Iowa DNR told us yesterday the victim was 64-year-old Zong Ji Tang of Sioux Falls. According to authorities, Tang was aboard a 19-foot Triton fishing boat near Lime Kiln Point, along with five miners, when that vessel collided with a Cobalt cabin cruiser operated by 49-year-old Brian Rolfson of Spirit Lake. That was about 1 o'clock Sunday afternoon. Tang was transported to Lakes Regional Healthcare in Spirit Lake, where he was later pronounced dead. The conditions of the five miners who were aboard the fishing boat has not been released. Officials say no injuries were reported among occupants of the cabin cruiser, and investigators have ruled out alcohol as a factor in the collision. The incident remains under investigation. A Milford woman taken to the hospital about 9 o'clock Monday night after a car semi-accident just west of Spirit Lake on Highway 9. 26-year-old Delaney Packard eastbound in a Honda Accord when 67-year-old Lance Pospisil of Sioux Falls pulled in front of her in a Kenworth semi and trailered. Packard was transported by ambulance with what are described as minor non-incapacitating injuries. Pospisil charged with failure to yield. The Sheriff's Department assisted at the scene by the Spirit Lake Police, Spirit Lake Fire Department, and Iowa DNR. Dickinson County Sheriff's Department has also released information about a traffic accident north of Terrell that occurred back on July 23rd. 57-year-old Laura Manwarren of Everly was charged with failure to obey a traffic control device. They say she was eastbound on County Road 834, struck a southbound vehicle driven by 53-year-old Jody Sheriff of Sioux Falls. Both vehicles wound up in the ditch and were totaled. Both drivers taken to the hospital with what were described as minor, non-incapacitating injuries. Iowa State Patrol, Milford Police, Terrell Fire and Ambulance, Lakes Regional Healthcare Ambulance, and Iowa DNR assisted the Sheriff's Department at the scene of that accident. There's been another resignation in Terrell. Mayor Julie Thiessen resigned Friday, and now Councilmember Amy Ness is stepping down. The remaining four members of city government met in special session last night to accept both letters. In a meeting that lasted only 10 minutes, the council signaled they intend to fill both vacancies by appointment. City Attorney Dave Stein said he believes that's the prudent course of action and suggested a quick turnaround.
7: Rather than a special election, which in previous experience, I believe is cheaper and faster. If any of the citizenry in town does not agree with that, they can get a petition together. Most of the cities that I've worked with over the last, 30 years, have tried to do the appointment. And so I'm recommending that we try to do it by appointment. I think the sooner that we can get a mayor and council person appointed, probably the better for the city.
6: With proper public notice, it looks like those appointments can be made at a special city council meeting on August 19th. Any resident of Terrell wishing to be appointed mayor or to the city council should reach out to City Hall or any remaining council member. Only four members of the public showed up at last night's special meeting. The city of Estherville continues to look at e-bikes and e-scooters. Anthony Gonzalez was at their city council meeting Monday night.
8: The Estherville City Council narrowly advanced a proposal Monday night that would establish a 10-mile-per-hour speed limit on city sidewalks. The proposal was discussed following a divisive debate about enforcement and regulations involving e-bikes, scooters, and other wheeled devices. Councilman Roy Gage proposed the ordinance, which would add a new section to city code, making it unlawful to travel faster than 10 miles per hour on city sidewalks. Councilmember David Hovinga immediately spoke against the proposal, questioning both the speed limit itself and whether it could realistically be enforced by police.
9: I think it's too low of a speed for even a 10-speed bicycle. I think it's a code that is unenforceable by the police. And if we're going to have a code, even though I don't think it could be enforceable, I would say a good compromise would be 15 miles an hour.
8: Hovinga also argued the ordinance would create unnecessary regulations.
9: But again, I just think it's hard to enforce, and it's, for us, too many regulations.
8: A motion by Hovinga to reject the ordinance failed on a 4-3 vote. The council then approved the first reading of the ordinance by the same 4-3 margin. An attempt to waive the second and third readings failed after receiving only 3 yes votes, fewer than the 6 required. The measure will return for a second reading at a future meeting. While discussing the proposed speed limit, city officials emphasized that restrictions already exist in Estherville's Central Business District.
10: Many years ago, we used to actually stencil right on the downtown sidewalks, no bikes, as part of our code, section 820.117, I believe, addresses no wheeled devices is actually how it's written. It doesn't preclude someone from using a stroller. It doesn't preclude someone from using their disability-assisted device. But it does prohibit bikes and scooters and other types of wheeled devices, skateboards, from using the sidewalks in the Central Business District.
8: City Administrator Penny Clayton said the city plans to increase public awareness of those existing rules, including restoring pavement markings downtown.
6: If nautical nonsense be something you wish, the Spencer Community Theater is preparing to take audiences on a trip to Bikini Bottom with its upcoming production of SpongeBob SquarePants, the musical Youth Edition. Although hesitant at first to perform the show, Co-directors Megan Hanches and Melissa Michaels say the musical actually delivers a heartfelt message.
11: I know there's a lot of people who would say that SpongeBob is horrible and they don't let their kids watch it, right? And I think Melissa and I both had the same perspective on that, is like, okay, SpongeBob's kind of dumb. And so we took on this venture to make it the best that we could for these kids. And it really, truly is an endearing story of friendship and a community and inclusiveness within this community and learning how to treat each other right, loving our neighbor and honoring each other. And we can't wait to share this story with our community.
6: Directors are keeping many details of the production under wraps, but they do promise audiences memorable moments, energetic dance numbers, and impressive vocal performances.
12: Megan and I have cooked up a lot of surprises for not just our kids, but for the audience as well. There is going to be some show-stopping moments. There is going to be some incredible dancing. There are some incredible vocals that are coming your way. But I can't give away all the surprises because there is some.
6: 50 young actors are included this weekend, and tickets are scarce. And state climatologist Justin Glisson looked back at the month of July with our weatherman Patrick Hazlett yesterday.
13: One of the main headlines across Iowa during the month of July were the intense heat. State climatologist Justin Glisson tells us where July 2026 ranks among the warmest Julys on record.
14: Preliminarily about the 25th warmest July on record. So again, with July being a very warm month in general, to be 3 degrees above average, that really shows you how warm the temperatures were.
13: Justin Glisson breaks down the monthly data from the Spencer Co-op station.
14: The average temperature was 85.9 degrees, and that was 2.2 degrees above average. The overnight lows, averaging all those together, 64.8 degrees, and that's about 3 degrees above average.
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20: 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They'll be this morning at 10:30 at St. John Lutheran Church in May City. 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Burial at Harrison Township Cemetery, rural May City. 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They'll be today at 11 at Sutherland Church of Christ. 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The Eldridge Family Funeral Home in Sutherland in charge of arrangements for 75-year-old Marilyn Isom of Sutherland. Services for 53-year-old Brent Michael Meyer of Alta will be Thursday morning at 10:30 at Summit Evangelical Free Church in Alta. Burial at the Elk Township Cemetery, rural Alta. Visitation is today, 3 till 7 p.m. at the Summit Evangelical Free Church in Alta. In lieu of flowers, a memorial fund has been established in Brent's name. The Fransky and Jensen Funeral Home in Alta in charge of arrangements for 53-year-old Brent Michael Meyer of Alta. Services for 88-year-old Mary Karen Ruddy of Emmitsburg. They'll be Thursday morning at 10:30 at Holy Family Catholic Church in Emmitsburg. Burial at St. John's Catholic Cemetery in Emmitsburg. Visitation Thursday, 9:30 until service time at the Holy Family Catholic Church in Emmitsburg. Martin Matthijs Funeral in Emmitsburg handling arrangements for 88-year-old Mary Karen Ruddy of Emmitsburg. Services for 66-year-old Rick Fallon of Everly will be Thursday afternoon at 2 at Hope Lutheran Church in Everly. Visitation with the family today, 5 till 7 this evening at Warner Funeral Home in Spencer. Burial at North Lawn Memorial Park Cemetery in Spencer. The Warner Funeral Home in charge of arrangements for 66-year-old Rick Fallon of Everly. A mass of Christian burial for 84-year-old Judy Larson of Spirit Lake will be Friday morning at 10:30 at St. Mary's Catholic Church in Spirit Lake. A rosary recited at 4:45 Thursday afternoon at the Robinson Funeral Home. The visitation will follow from 5 until 7 Thursday at the funeral home. Burial at Lakeview Gardens Cemetery, Okoboji. Robinson Funeral Home, Spirit Lake, handling arrangements for 84-year-old Judy Larson of Spirit Lake. A mass of Christian burial for 79-year-old Nancy Currens Hamilton of North Carolina, formerly of Emmitsburg. They'll be Friday at 3 p.m. at Holy Family Catholic Church in Emmitsburg. Burial at St. John's Catholic Cemetery. Once again, those are arrangements for 79-year-old Nancy Currens Hamilton of Beverd, North Carolina, and formerly of Emmitsburg. A celebration of life for 63-year-old Pam Dirks of Spencer will be Friday from 4 until 6 p.m. at the Geelan Funeral Home in Spencer. Geelan Funeral Home in charge of arrangements for 63-year-old Pam Dirks of Spencer. And services for 62-year-old Rick Hartwig of Spirit Lake. The memorial service is Saturday at 11 at Turner Janice Funeral Home in Spirit Lake. Visitation also Saturday morning from 9 until 11 at the funeral home. Burial at Lakeview Cemetery, Spirit Lake. Turner Janice Funeral Home handling arrangements for 62-year-old Rick Hartwig of Spirit Lake. 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
20: Decent weather for Orchidon days of old. We got a little fog this morning and a cooler day on tap for our Wednesday. Fog should be burning off about mid-morning, but we did get additional precipitation throughout the day yesterday. We totaled up 85 hundredths yesterday and then dumped out another 16 hundredths from the rain gauge this morning. That's what we had here in Spencer. This morning at our rain gauge in Spirit Lake, dumped out another 48 hundredths. Ruthven, 43 hundredths. Loon Lake, 15 hundredths. Cherokee got 3/10 all totaled up with the rain showers that started on Monday night. Today, once again, fog burning off about mid-morning. Then we'll see a partly sunny sky throughout the day. Highs are going to be in the 70s. Thursday, we'll have another cooler day with temperatures starting to warm up. But then once we get into Friday and upcoming weekend is when we'll start to see the low to mid 80s and even upper 80s by the time we reach Sunday. We can't rule out some scattered showers in the overnight hours as well. We'll take a look at our forecast and current conditions right after this from Hometown Physical Therapy, Advanced Water Systems, and State Line Cooperative.
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20: Partly sunny and a high today of 79. Calm winds out of the northeast at around 5. Clear tonight, low 53. Sunny 82 on Thursday, a low of 60. Got a slight chance of a shower Friday afternoon. Otherwise, mostly sunny. 85 the high. Clear skies Friday night, a low 57. Saturday, sunny. 84 the high. A slight chance of showers late Saturday night. Otherwise, clear skies and a low of 64. Sunday, mostly sunny. 86 the high. A low of 65. Partly sunny Monday and 84 for a daytime high. Yesterday, 68 the high. Record high for this date, 100 in 1937. Record low, 42 in 1948. In Spencer this morning, we've got some foggy conditions throughout the broadcast area. Do drive with care. Maybe a scattered sprinkle or two popping up on the radar. And currently, 59 degrees.
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25: Alec Gurdon heading on home to score. Tigers lead. And the Rebels are going to run all the way to Des Moines next week.
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25: Takes it all the way back, a 99-yard kick return for a touchdown. There's the count. We get a three count for the referee. There's the win by four.
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5: On August 21st of 2024, it was released that Cherokee, Estherville, Lincoln Central, and Spirit Lake intended to petition to leave the Lakes Conference after all five schools explored options for either finding a new league or expanding the Lakes Conference.

Conference. It was announced on January 8th of 2025 that all five schools, along with Independent Western Christian of Hull, had accepted invitations to the Siouxland Conference. The move effectively ended an over 100-year-old league. On June 25th of 2026, the Lakes Conference officially came to a close with the final baseball and softball matchups. Northwest Iowa now reached out to many current and former coaches who led Lakes Conference teams over the years to both celebrate the league that was and send it off into the sunset with some memories. This will be a two-part story where today we hear from coaches from Spencer, Cherokee, and Emmitsburg. The Lakes Conference also

0: Being the Lakes Conference was different. Emmitsburg, Sibley, for example, I think wanted to leave to get into conferences where there were schools more their size. Western Christian, not quite sure why they got out. They really wanted to get into the Lakes Conference for a long time. Lamar's was another one. It was a great fit, I felt, for the Lakes Conference. For them, it was a situation where when they got into the Missouri River Conference, it was a travel situation. So there are a lot of different reasons why the schools got out of the Lakes.
1: Clint Young coached wrestling at one of those schools, Emmitsburg, that eventually left. Young points out the growth of some schools while others saw enrollment decline as a big reason membership couldn't stay consistent into the 21st century.
2: It's sad because it was a great conference through the 80s, especially in the early 90s, and very competitive among all of us. And it's sad to see it. What happened, of course, is that some of the schools got smaller and some of them got bigger, so there's such a difference in the number of athletes that some of those towns had.
1: Young was at the helm of one of Iowa's great wrestling dynasties in Emmitsburg. As dominant as Emmitsburg was, the Lakes Conference was a tough path every year.
2: The dual meets a lot of times went down to the last match or two. Us and Spencer, us and Spirit Lake, for example, had some really close dual meets. Storm Lake had some great teams there in the late 80s that we really were competitive with them also. The sad part sometimes would be we were all Class 2A schools, so we hit sectionals and have to knock each other out of a chance to go to state. Some good kids that stayed home just because our conference was so competitive. Back in the 80s especially.
1: Cherokee's Scott Cook was a coach for a great Braves baseball team that saw multiple trips to the state tournament, a state championship, and multiple eventual Major League Baseball players. Cook credits a lot of Cherokee's baseball success to the competitive schedule they faced.
3: That's probably one of the reasons some teams had success at the state tournament because of the quality of play within the Lakes Conference. I know Spencer won a couple state titles. Cherokee had one in numerous years. Teams made it to the state tournament and some very good coaches, and quality of baseball was really good there for a stretch. It was a really good time playing against the Lakes Conference teams. They had great coaches, and there was never an easy game. You showed up and you're going to have to play good baseball to win a game in conference matchups.
1: Baumgar says the competitiveness in golf was as high as anywhere in the state, and a big reason for that was the courses these teams saw each other on.
0: In terms of competitiveness, the Lakes Conference in golf has always been good, and I think it's attributable to the fact that we had great courses to play on in the Lakes Conference. Up at the Lakes, we had Brooks Golf Course with Spirit Lake's home course for a long time, Storm Lake with Lake Creek, and then, of course, the Spencer Golf and Country Club, preeminent golf course, I believe, in Northwest Iowa. I think that had a direct impact on the development of golfers throughout the conference, and especially in Spencer.
1: Cook says although competitiveness was high, the relationships were just as important.
3: You made friendships. They're all competitive. They all wanted to win. But at the end of the game, you know, you could always walk up and be friends and learn from each other different things. And no, it was a pleasure being part of the Lakes Conference and the coaching fraternity that was part of it, because there was some really good people involved in it.
1: Part two of this story will air tomorrow. We'll hear from coaches from Spencer, Estherville, Lincoln Central, and Spirit Lake. That's a look at sports on KICD for Northwest Iowa Now. I'm Stephen Cutler.
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Don't tell on me. That's Jason Aldean, Big Country 107.7. Good morning, everybody. Happy Wednesday. We got Jelly Roll's latest coming your way next. Get your hands up. 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

0: Latest out, Jelly Roll, put your hands up. Big Country 107.7. Jelly Roll, though, stepping away from the road for the unseeable future. During a recent concert in Salt Lake, the Grammy-winning artist revealed that he plans to take an extended break from touring following his final scheduled performance, which was back on the 30th of July in Colorado Springs. He says, it's truly been a lifetime experience for me. In a couple of nights, I'll do my last show. I'm fixing to take some time off and heal. Thanks for the opportunity. We wish him the best. And are you a Voice fan? The Voice is getting an overhaul for season 31 next spring. Instead of amateur singers getting their shot to impress the celebrity judges, it will be celebrities auditioning. I don't know if that I'm ready for that or not. This season's set, though. Season 30 of The Voice. Coaches are Adam Levine, Kelly Clarkson, Queen Latifah, and Riley Green making his first appearance. Carson Daly also hosting. Show premieres September 21st. All the changes are set for next spring. So yesterday they announced The Voice Celebrity. So actors, musicians, athletes, comedians, and reality TV stars will get their opportunity to turn the chair. Additionally, fans will be privy to The Voice Boot Camp, where these celebs will learn what it takes to get the four-chair turn. Blind auditions will pick up from there, and the show will proceed within the normal framework, except every season the show brings its own framework, so we really don't know how they're going to pick a winner. But additional changes will be the host and the judges. Riley Green is going to be back for the second season. In the big red chair, he'll be joined by Queen Latifah, who's also, this is her first year, along with Nick Jonas. For the first time ever, though, Carson Daly won't be hosting. Instead, it'll be Keke Palmer. So we'll see how that all pans out. I'm skeptical, to say the least. We've got a little patchy fog, but it's starting to burn off, at least here in Spencer. Could be a little thick still in other spots, so drive with care. Once it does burn off, gradually becoming partly sunny and 79 today. Fairly calm winds. Clear tonight, low 53, and sunny and 82 tomorrow. Right now here in Spencer, we're at 60 degrees.
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0: Josh Ross, Hate How You Look, moving on. Big Country 107.7, 10 away from 8 on your Wednesday morning. Sunny sky, 60 degrees here in Spencer. Coming up this weekend is Iowa's annual sales tax holiday, and it takes place Friday and Saturday, right? 7th and 8th. So purchases under $100 things are exempt from the state's sales tax and local option sales taxes as well. 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
1: ABC News, I'm Sherry Preston. Still a super tight race in Michigan. 95% of the votes counted in the Democratic Senate primary, and Congresswoman Haley Stevens is trailing Progressive Dr. Abdul Al-Sayed.

0: by about 1%. Speaking last night, he said,
1: "We didn't know that they were going to outspend us $11 to $1. And yet we're still standing."
0: And this morning, believing he will be standing on Election Day in November, declaring publicly that he's won. Still waiting for a possible deal to reopen the Strait of Hormuz, President Trump has said it could be announced as soon as today. A former aide to the president, Ohio Republican Congressman Max Miller, vowing he's not leaving his reelection race despite allegations that he abused his ex-wife and their daughter. Miller's ex is the daughter of Ohio Senator Bernie Moreno. He is calling for Miller to resign. This is ABC News.
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5: This is KICD News. I'm George Bauer. The identity of the victim of a fatal boating collision on Westlake Okoboji Sunday has been released. Iowa DNR told us yesterday the victim was 64-year-old Zong Ji Tang of Sioux Falls. According to authorities, Tang was aboard a 19-foot Triton fishing boat near Lime Kiln Point, along with five miners, when that vessel collided with a Cobalt cabin cruiser operated by 49-year-old Brian Rolfson of Spirit Lake. That was about 1 o'clock Sunday afternoon. Tang was transported to Lakes Regional Healthcare in Spirit Lake, where he was later pronounced dead. The conditions of the five miners who were aboard the fishing boat has not been released. Officials say no injuries were reported among occupants of the cabin cruiser, and investigators have ruled out alcohol as a factor in the collision. The incident remains under investigation. A Milford woman taken to the hospital about 9 o'clock Monday night after a car semi-accident just west of Spirit Lake on Highway 9. 26-year-old Delaney Packard eastbound in a Honda Accord when 67-year-old Lance Pospisil of Sioux Falls pulled in front of her in a Kenworth semi and trailered. Packard was transported by ambulance with what are described as minor non-incapacitating injuries. Pospisil charged with failure to yield. The Sheriff's Department assisted at the scene by the Spirit Lake Police, Spirit Lake Fire Department, and Iowa DNR. Dickinson County Sheriff's Department has also released information about a traffic accident north of Terrell that occurred back on July 23rd. 57-year-old Laura Manwarren of Everly was charged with failure to obey a traffic control device. They say she was eastbound on County Road 834, struck a southbound vehicle driven by 53-year-old Jody Sheriff of Sioux Falls. Both vehicles wound up in the ditch and were totaled. Both drivers taken to the hospital with what were described as minor, non-incapacitating injuries. Iowa State Patrol, Milford Police, Terrell Fire and Ambulance, Lakes Regional Healthcare Ambulance, and Iowa DNR assisted the Sheriff's Department at the scene of that accident. There's been another resignation in Terrell. Mayor Julie Thiessen resigned Friday, and now Councilmember Amy Ness is stepping down. The remaining four members of city government met in special session last night to accept both letters. In a meeting that lasted only 10 minutes, the council signaled they intend to fill both vacancies by appointment. City Attorney Dave Stein said he believes that's the prudent course of action and suggested a quick turnaround.
6: Rather than a special election, which in previous experience, I believe is cheaper and faster, if any of the citizenry in town does not agree with that, they can get a petition together. Most of the cities that I've worked with over the last, 30 years, have tried to do the appointment. And so I'm recommending that we try to do it by appointment. I think the sooner that we can get a mayor and council person appointed, probably the better for the city.
5: with proper public notice. It looks like those appointments can be made at a special city council meeting on August 19th. Any resident of Terrell wishing to be appointed mayor or to the city council should reach out to City Hall or any remaining council member. Only four members of the public showed up at last night's special meeting. The city of Estherville continues to look at e-bikes and e-scooters. Anthony Gonzalez was at their city council meeting Monday night.
7: The Estherville City Council narrowly advanced a proposal Monday night that would establish a 10-mile-per-hour speed limit on city sidewalks. The proposal was discussed following a divisive debate about enforcement and regulations involving e-bikes, scooters, and other wheeled devices. Councilman Roy Gage proposed the ordinance, which would add a new section to city code, making it unlawful to travel faster than 10 miles per hour on city sidewalks. Councilmember David Hovinga immediately spoke against the proposal, questioning both the speed limit itself and whether it could realistically be enforced by police.
8: I think it's too low of a speed for even a 10-speed bicycle. I think it's a code that is unenforceable by the police. And if we're going to have a code, even though I don't think it could be enforceable, I would say a good compromise would be 15 miles an hour.
7: Hovinga also argued the ordinance would create unnecessary regulations.
8: But again, I just think it's hard to enforce, and too many regulations.
7: A motion by Hovinga to reject the ordinance failed on a 4-3 vote. The council then approved the first reading of the ordinance by the same 4-3 margin. An attempt to waive the second and third readings failed after receiving only 3 yes votes, fewer than the 6 required. The measure will return for a second reading at a future meeting. While discussing the proposed speed limit, city officials emphasized that restrictions already exist in Estherville's Central Business District.
9: Many years ago, we used to actually stencil right on the downtown sidewalks, no bikes, as part of our code, section 820.117, I believe, addresses no wheeled devices is actually how it's written. It doesn't preclude someone from using a stroller. It doesn't preclude someone from using their disability-assisted device, but it does prohibit bikes and scooters and other types of wheeled devices, skateboards, from using the sidewalks in the Central Business District.
7: City Administrator Penny Clayton said the city plans to increase public awareness of those existing rules, including restoring pavement markings downtown.
5: If nautical nonsense be something you wish, the Spencer Community Theater is preparing to take audiences on a trip to Bikini Bottom with its upcoming production of SpongeBob SquarePants, the musical youth edition. Although hesitant at first to perform the show, co-directors Megan Hanches and Melissa Michaels say the musical actually delivers a heartfelt message.
10: I know there's a lot of people who would say that SpongeBob is horrible and they don't let their kids watch it, right? And I think Melissa and I both had the same perspective on that, is like, okay, SpongeBob's kind of dumb. And so we took on this venture to make it the best that we could for these kids. And it really truly is an endearing story of friendship and a community and inclusiveness within this community and learning how to treat each other right, loving our neighbor, and honoring each other. And we can't wait to share this story with our community.
5: Directors are keeping many details of the production under wraps, but they do promise audiences memorable moments, energetic dance numbers, and impressive vocal performances.
11: Megan and I have cooked up a lot of surprises for not just our kids, but for the audience as well. There is going to be some show-stopping moments. There is going to be some incredible dancing. There is some incredible vocals that are coming your way. But I can't give away all the surprises because there is some.
5: 50 young actors are included this weekend, and tickets are scarce. And state climatologist Justin Glisson looked back at the month of July with our weatherman Patrick Hazlett yesterday.
12: One of the main headlines across Iowa during the month of July were the intense heat. State climatologist Justin Glisson tells us where July 2026 ranks among the warmest Julys on record.
13: Preliminarily about the 25th warmest July on record. So again, with July being a very warm month in general, to be 3 degrees above average, that really shows you how warm the temperatures were.
12: Justin Glisson breaks down the monthly data from the Spencer Center Co-op Station.
13: The average temperature was 85.9 degrees, and that was 2.2 degrees above average. The overnight lows, averaging all those together, 64.8 degrees, and that's about 3 degrees above average.
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0: Right now here in Spencer. So we had 85 hundredths in the rain gauge yesterday and then dumped out another 16 hundredths this morning. So a little over an inch. We're welcomed here in the broadcast area. A few other rain reports. We had an additional 48 hundredths in Spirit Lake, 43 hundredths at Ruthven. Loon Lake, another 15 hundredths in the rain gauge. An inch and four tenths over in the Ocheyedan area. So some welcome rainfall amounts here in the broadcast area. The patchy fog starting to get burn off. Otherwise, we'll look for partly sunny skies today. 79 the high, calm winds as well. Clear skies tonight and a low of 53. Sunny 82 on Thursday, a low of 60. And Friday, we'll throw a slight chance of showers in the forecast. Otherwise, mostly sunny and 85, a low of 57. Sunny and 84 on Saturday, slight chance of a shower or thunderstorm late Saturday night with a low of 64 and Sunday sunny and 86 the high. Right now here in Spencer, we do have a partly cloudy sky. Temperature reading this morning, we're at 61 degrees. 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
17: This is Carl Setzer from Conscious Ag Consulting with your Wednesday morning market preview. We got mixed trade here overnight. We got corn 3 to 4 cents lower, soybeans 6 to 8 cents lower. Meal is correcting down $2.50 a ton, and that's putting some pressure on the soy complex. Soy oil has been a little bit firmer, though, easing the pressure we've seen. Corn, just not a lot of interest under corn, and when I say we're down about 4 cents, that's pretty much across the entire corn complex is down that hard. Wheat, though, starting to perk up here. 2 cents higher on wheat, trending higher, and looks like that may give corn some support as the session progresses here. Outside markets and overnight trade, we had a dollar that was just a touch softer, equities higher in pre-opening trade. And we got a crude complex. It's a little bit higher this morning after selling off yesterday. And here's what we got for overnight news. Yesterday, it was announced that some European members were supposedly going into the Straits of Hormuz and clearing mines. That led to pressure in the energy complex spilled over into the ag sector yesterday. Looking at this morning, you know, it... how many mines we're getting out of there, if we are getting any, questionable. The bottom line is the fighting between the United States and Iran, we see these pauses and then we come right back in it, and then we see pauses and then we're right back in it. Trade becoming a little bit used to this, the street is, and this volatility, and that is it's kind of causing this whipsaw effect in the commodity market. Aside from that, what we're really watching here domestically is crop condition. Crops are sitting pretty good across parts of the Corn Belt, other parts not so much. And that is the problem with yield estimates and crop estimates this year, the high variability. This is a more variable crop than a lot of analysts, including myself, have seen in many years. We're used to seeing some variability every year. But this year, it is well

0: pronounced. And this is starting to become a little bit more of a worry, especially with the high variability, but the overall decline in crop condition. And it isn't just so much that the good to excellent is shrinking on corn, it's that the poor to very poor is increasing. This is going to be a year where it's definitely going to come down between the haves and the have-nots on rainfall, on what you have for production. If you've got good moisture coming, you got a really good crop this year. If you've missed some rains, you're starting to struggle, and it's really starting to show up in the crops now that they're maturing and needing more precipitation to keep going. Today's trade looks like we'll start out a little bit weaker on corn and soybeans, a little bit firmer on wheat. I wouldn't doubt we're in the positive side by the end of the session. Switching over to livestock, we had big gains there yesterday. Feeder auctions jumping, even replacement auctions. We had feeder steers up 5 to 10, heifers up 5 to 15, and we got packers in starting to push a little bit, trying to get some coverage extended. We had packer sales up $1 to $4 on live, $1 to $3 on that boxed, that cash market. But all things considered, we've got a little bit of a market coming here in the livestock. Looks like we're going to see, I would say, a little bit of a correction in the cattle and hogs today. But overall, that tone is a little bit more friendly there. Any selling, especially in hogs, I expect to be met with buying, especially with those oversold indicators. This has been Carl Setzer from Consus Ag Consulting.
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We're going to give away 10 bucks to spend at Lisa's Bake Shop in Spirit Lake. Good stuff. Tried their caramel rolls? Cinnamon rolls are good. I just love the caramel rolls. We'll be back with our question after this.

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1: Kane Brown, and it's called Backseat Driver. 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Back to school. Your question this morning, how many elements are there on the periodic table? 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Alin Hikens gets it right. She's from Everly. We'll send her the 10 bucks to spend at Lisa's Bake Shop. 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Stay tuned. Birthdays and anniversaries are next.
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1: Birthday time, birthdays and anniversaries on the Big Country. Happy birthday. Well, let's go a belated first. Justin and Valerie Gregg celebrated their 14th wedding anniversary yesterday. Hope all is well there. Congratulations on you guys. Today's celebrations, you have got Becky Opendahl celebrating a birthday today. Happy birthday, Becky. Char Ellis of Spencer. Char turning 57. Alyssa Johnson of Spencer. Happy birthday to you. Barb Jacobson of Spencer. She

0: turns 57 today. 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Larry turns 68 today. Brock Storm of Spencer. 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Mario Rosales of Spencer, 10 years old today. 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

He's a ranch hand in a pinch, man. Hotter than the red on the cattle brand. 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
1: 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Good stuff from Cody Johnson. Coming up next hour, I will give you trivia, folks, another opportunity to see how smart you are. We're going to do some Iowa State Fair trivia next hour for gate passes to the Iowa State Fair. It gets underway a week from tomorrow. August 13th is opening day of the Iowa State Fair. 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

0: kissed you goodnight, Gloriana, Big Country 107.7. Looking forward to the Albert City Thresherman and Collector Show. It's always one of my favorite events. They keep adding to it every year. For those of you that are bakers, Saturday morning is the cinnamon roll contest, and it's big bucks. Dust off your recipe books and bake up your best cinnamon rolls. Bring at least three to the main lunch stand by 9 o'clock on Saturday morning for judges. Prizes are sponsored by United Bank of Iowa, $500 for first place. And then Sunday, it's the bring your pie to church contest. So it needs to be a homemade double crusted pie, and they need to have that by 9 o'clock on Sunday morning. And Fairway is the sponsor of that contest this year, and they're providing $500 grocery card for the top winner of that contest as well. So the winner will be announced at the end of the church service on Sunday. Lots of activities going on. Some national guys will be there with the Peterson brothers. If you have not watched their parody videos, you need to check that out online. On your social media, look for the Peterson brothers, and they'll be there, and they'll also be putting on a little bit of a show in front of the folks on Friday evening. Greg and Nathan will come to the show, and they'll be on the stage Friday evening from 5:30 till 6:30. They'll present Advocating for Agriculture Online, and then they're also going to compete in the Greased Pig Contest as well. So we'll have fun this weekend in Albert City. The show actually starts tomorrow. It's Thursday, Friday, Saturday, and Sunday. Let's see how the markets are trading. Here's George Bauer.
1: Good Wednesday morning. The farm markets have opened. Here's what's going on. We had a flash sale of corn to Mexico this morning. 30,000 metric tons in the marketing year that kicks off September. 90,000 metric tons a year from September, the 2027-28 marketing year. September corn closed down 7 cents yesterday, down 4 cents overnight, down 6.5 this morning at 4:35¾. December corn down 6.5 at 4:59. March down 6.25 at 4:75¼. Cash price for corn yesterday in Iowa 7 cents lower, averaging 4.09. September soybeans down 15 cents yesterday, down 7¾ overnight, 8.5 lower this morning at 11:50¼. November down 9.5 at 11:68¼. January down 9¾ at 11.83¾. Cash price for beans in Iowa yesterday, 15 cents lower, averaging 11.39 at the elevators. Soybean meal down 2.70 yesterday, down $3 overnight, down 2.90 this morning at 309.40 per ton. Soybean oil down 59 points yesterday, down 15 points overnight, down 35 points this morning at 67.85. Chicago wheat lost 12 cents yesterday, up 7.5 overnight, 5 cents better this morning. Live cattle futures yesterday, higher in a range of 90 cents to $1.17. This morning, October live cattle down 2 cents at 227.87. December up 20 cents at 227.42. February up 10 cents at 227.50. April up 15 cents at 227.52. $235 deals reported in Iowa yesterday. 110,000 slaughtered, up 4,000 for the week, down 6,000 for the year. Choice boxes yesterday afternoon up $2.92 at $369.65. Select boxes up $2.05 at $346.50. Feeder cattle yesterday higher in a range of $1.45 to $3.60. This morning we have September feeder cattle down 30 cents at $345.85. October up 12 cents at $337.27. November up 37 cents at $330.05. January up 52 cents at $321.50. Hogs yesterday, higher in a range of 42 cents to 62 cents. This morning, October hogs are down $1.15 at $83.20. December down $1.20 at $74.57. February down $1.02 at $78.35. April down 85 cents at 83.40. Iowa Southern Minnesota Cash Hogs 101.22, the five-day negotiated average. 95.15 yesterday afternoon's formula average. 483,000 processed, up 19,000 from a week ago, up 2,000 from a year ago. Cutouts down $1.08 at 99.83. Class 3 milk down 3 cents this morning at 17.31. Whole bird price last week, 118.04 per 100 pounds, up 27 cents. 254 million chicks, 254 million eggs set up, 2% more than a year ago. 159 million chicks sent out, up 1%. Wall Street, for a while, was trading up over 1,000 yesterday. Closed up 417 points, up 420 points this morning at 54,688.
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0: Eric Church helping out Hardy, Tim McGraw, Morgan Wallen. It's all called MacArthur. 8 minutes past 9 o'clock. Sunshiny skies. We'll take a peek at our weather forecast. And also, I'm going to run through a list of things going on. Community celebrations every weekend. We're winding summer down. Days of Old is in Ocheden this weekend. We'll look at their schedule in just a minute.
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0: They've got Friday, Saturday, Sunday events happening. Actually, they'll kick off things with the Little Mr. and Miss contest and the King and Queen crowning on Thursday night. But all kinds of fun things going on this weekend. Saturday is the parade, and that is at 10:30. They've got a barbecue competition. After the pork producers had theirs last weekend, I see there's lots of folks that are into that. So barbecue competition, that gets underway at 8 o'clock in the morning. A car show in the afternoon, a street dance as well. And they've got to have, weather permitting, hot air balloon rides in the evening. I think that is so cool. But Mother Nature has to participate, and I think you're going to be okay. Let's take a look at that forecast for the KICD listing area. Fog's burned off now, so we'll see partly sunny skies, 79 the high. Fairly calm winds today, clear skies tonight, low 53. Sunny 82 Thursday with a low 61. Friday got a slight chance of some showers in the afternoon. Otherwise, mostly sunny, 85 the high, a low of 57. And Saturday should be mostly sunny and 84. Again, a slight chance of showers, but that's looking late on Saturday night. Shouldn't mess with our activities. And we'll see a low Saturday night of 64 degrees. Partly sunny skies in Spencer, and we're at 63.

0: Zach Brown Band as She's Fallen Away, Big Country 107.7. Have a favorite game show? I'm a Jeopardy fan, watch Jeopardy all the time. But I do like Family Feud, loved it back in the Richard Dawson days. So Zach Brown was on a celebrity version of Family Feud and got the highest score ever in the final round. Here's the final round. His answers were the best.
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0: 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Zach Brown on Celebrity Family Feud. 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
0: With the market update, here's George Bauer.
6: September corn's down 4¾ cents this morning at 437¾. New crop December corn's down 4½ cents at 461. March corn down 4¾ at 476¾ cents. September beans down 3¼ at 11.55¾ cents. New crop down 3½ at 11.74¼. January down 4 cents at 11.89. Soybean meal down $2.50. At $3.10.20. Soybean oil down 33 points at $67.87. Chicago wheat, 11.5 better. October live cattle futures currently up 42 cents at $2.28.27. December up 42 cents at $2.27.67. February up 7 cents at $2.27.47. April up 22 cents at $2.27.60. September hog futures, or September feeder cattle futures, are down $1.02 at $3.45.22. October down 62 cents at $3.36.52. November down 20 cents at $3.29.47. January down 22 cents at $3.20.75. October hog futures, $1.72 lower, $82.62. December down $1.57 at $74.20. February down $1.30 at $78.07. April down $1.12 at $83.12. Wall Street this morning is up 546 points at 54,814. Markets live on Big Country 107.7.
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0: Jason Aldean, Luke Bryan, Eric Church, The Only Way I Know. Excuse me, that sneeze has been coming for a long ways. 22 minutes away from the top of the hour. Iowa State Fair starts next Thursday. And if you plan on going, we've got gate passes to give away. Advanced adult admission is $11. Or if you buy your admission ticket at the gate, they're $16. But I've got two free ones to give away this morning. So we're having some fun with some Iowa State Fair trivia. So put your thinking caps on. The Iowa State Fair holds the Guinness Book of World Records for the largest tournament for this game, whose name ties nicely with the state in which the record is held. What's the name of the game? Iowa State Fair holds the Guinness Book of World Records for the largest tournament for this game, whose name ties nicely with the state which the record is held. What game is it? That's your trivia question this morning.
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0: State Fair. Iowa State Fair holds the Guinness Book of World Records for the largest tournament for this game.

whose name ties nicely with the state in which the record is held. What is it? That would be cornhole or bags tournament. Yes, 730 participants was the record, and they got a certificate for it. It was achieved at the Iowa State Fair in August of 2022. So there's still a bags tournament if you want to participate and have a little fun with that, as well as one of the many contests that are having a good time with at the Iowa State Fair. Mark Josem gets the tickets, and we've got another pair to give away a little bit later on today, right here on Big Country 107.7, opening grandstand act for the State Fair's Hardy. Here's Hardy waiting in the truck. 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

0: Long live country and country songs. I say the same. Shane Proffitt, Big Country 107.7. 10 minutes away from the top of the hour. Mostly sunny skies. Beautiful morning out there currently. Here in Spencer, we do have a temperature reading this morning of 63 degrees. Let's see how the markets are trading. Here's Nikki Thunder.
1: September corn down 4.75 at 437.5. December down 4.5 at 461. September soybeans down 3.5 at 11.55 1/4. November down 4 at 11.73 3/4. For Chicago wheat, September up 10 3/4 at 6.49 1/4. December up 10.5 at 6.67 3/4. For live cattle, October up 62 at 228.52. December up 57 at 227.85. For feeder cattle, September down 87 at 345.27, October down 42 at 336.72, and for lean hogs, October down 167 at 82.67, and December down 157 at 74.20. That has been a look at your markets on Big Country 107.7.
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0: Greenwood tickets still up for grabs sometime before 5 o'clock. We'll be playing God Bless the USA. When you hear it, be the 7th caller on the studio hotline at 580-1077. And the tickets are yours, plus gate passes to the fair. Nikki Thunder also gives you another opportunity to win gate passes to this year's Iowa State Fair. 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

0: Thomas Rhett and Jordan Davis. Ain't a Bad Life. 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Hey, good Wednesday. Nikki Thunder with you. We have great music coming up from Cole Swindell, Lainey Wilson, Bailey Zimmerman, Megan Maroney. Oh, yes, great music coming your way here on Big Country 107.7 and weather after this.
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0: Big Country 107.7 live Doppler forecast. It's going to be sunny today with a high of 79. Tonight clear with a low of 54. Tomorrow mostly sunny with a high of 83. Tomorrow night partly cloudy with a low of 61. Friday, a chance of showers with a possible thunderstorm. Otherwise mostly sunny with a high of 85. Friday night clear with a low of 57. Saturday mostly sunny, 84. Saturday night a chance of showers with a possible thunderstorm. Clear with a low of 64. Sunday sunny, 86. Sunday night a 30% chance of showers and thunderstorms, partly cloudy with a low of 65. Monday partly sunny, 84, and Tuesday partly sunny with a high of 80. And currently we're at 78% humidity with northeast winds at 5 miles per hour, and 65 is the current temp. But again, today we are expecting that high to reach 79. You can see the full forecast online anytime at BigCountry1077.com. Hey, keep it here. We have music coming up from Lainey Wilson, also Brad Paisley. Right now, here's Cole Swindell. Ain't Worth the Whiskey.

0: Brad Paisley, that was called a Mud on the Tires. Big Country 107.7 Vinestock Wine and Arts Festival is coming up on Saturday, October 3rd. Don't forget to put that on your calendar. And it's going to be at Scharnberg this year. A great day for the wine lovers, art enthusiasts, and of course, all you shoppers out there looking for some really neat buys. 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Megan Maroney coming up, also Bailey Zimmerman. Right now, here's Patrick with the markets.
1: This market update brought to you by Hefty Seed. September corn down 6 1/4. At 4.36 1/4. New crop December corn down 6 1/4 at 4.59 1/4, and March down 6 1/4 at 4.75 1/4. Moving down to soybeans for August, down 7 1/4 at 11.77 3/4. September down 7 at 11.51 3/4, and November down 7.5 at 11.70 1/4. Chicago wheat for September up 6 1/4 at 6.44 3/4. Soybean meal for September down 35 at 30.92. Live cattle for August up 105 at 233.01. October up 77 at 228.65. December up 52 at 227.80. Feeder cattle for August down 22 at 350.97. September down 27 at 345.87. October up 10 at 337.25. Lean hogs for August down 120 at 96.65. October down 202 at 82.32. And December down 192 at 73.85. Your crude oil down 49 points at 75.28, and that is a check on your markets here on Big Country 107.7.
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Shaboozy and Jelly Roll, Amen, Big Country 107.7. I'm Nikki Thunder with you. Now, I get a chuckle on some of these quote-unquote national holidays. Today, it is National Underwear Day. Yeah, I'm going to tell you the benefits of bloomers after this. Here's music now from Trent Harmon. There's a Girl, Big Country 107.7.

0: That is a funny one. Yeah, it is National Underwear Day today, observed every August 5th to celebrate one of the most essential yet often overlooked items in daily wear, our bloomers. 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Of course, that's what I like to call them, bloomers. 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And tidy whities, of course, skivvies, granny panties, and manties. Yeah, so those are some silly names for our undergarments. So take today and enjoy your National Underwear Day. We have music coming up from Kelsey Ballerini and also Dan and Shay on Big Country 107.7.
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0: That is Dan and Shay. That was called Say So. Big Country 107.7. Music on the way from Corey Kent, also Russell Dickerson, and Luke Combs. 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Here's Patrick Hazlett.
1: This market update brought to you by Northwest Bank. September corn down 5.5 at 436.75. New crop December corn down 5.5 at 460.25. Soybeans for August down 6.75 at 1148 and a

0: quarter. September down 6.5 at 11:52 and a quarter. Chicago wheat for September up 6 at 6.44 and a half. Soybean meal for September down 29 at 30.98. Live cattle for August up 172 at 233.67. October up 120 at 229.90. Feeder cattle for August up 57 at 351.77. September up 90 at 347.05. And lean hogs for August down 107 at 96.75. While October is currently down 157 at 82.77. And that is a check on your markets here on Big Country 107.7.
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0: Harris in my church here on Big Country 107.7. Well, it is in one weekend, one day, the Iowa State Fair kicks off, and we have gate passes that we're going to be giving away every day this week. So you're going to want to tune in for some State Fair trivia. I'll have some in a bit. Weather coming up right after this. Right now, here's Alan Jackson. This is called She's Got the Rhythm.
1: So Barstool's feeling high, 'cause I started sinking lower.

0: Ellen Jackson. She's got the rhythm, blues, and some soul in there. Oh, I like that. Nikki Thunder with you. Hey, good morning. Big Country 107.7 live Doppler forecast. Today, mostly cloudy, then becoming sunny. Yes, those clouds will diminish. We're expecting a high of 79. East-northeast winds at 5 miles per hour. Clear tonight with a low of 52. Tomorrow, mostly sunny, 83. Tomorrow night, partly cloudy with a low of 61. Friday, a chance of showers. Mostly sunny with a high of 85. Friday night, clear with a low of 57. Saturday, sunny, 84. Saturday night, a chance of showers and thunderstorms. Mostly clear with a low of 64. Sunday, sunny, 86. Sunday night, a chance of showers, partly cloudy with a low of 65. Monday, partly sunny, 84. And Tuesday, partly sunny with a high of 80. Right now, we're at 78% humidity with northeast winds at 5 miles per hour. And 67 is the current temp. But again, today, we're expecting a high of 79. See the full forecast online anytime at bigcountry1077.com.
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0: Ella Langley and Morgan Wallen. That's called I Can't Love You Anymore. Big Country 107.7. Hey, we're hiring here at the Spencer Media Group. And because of all the positions that we're hiring for, there's a job fair coming up next Wednesday on August 12th. That will be at the Depot Building on the Clay County Fairgrounds. We are looking for a full-time general sales manager, a full-time media advisor, and full-time news reporter, play-by-play announcer. 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Not headline news coming up right after this. Right now it's time to check the markets. Here's Patrick.
1: 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September corn down 5 1/4 at 437 1/4. New crop December corn down 5 at 460 1/2. And March down 5 1/4 at 476 1/4. Soybeans for August down 4 3/4 at 11.50 1/4. September down 5 1/4 at 11.33 3/4. And November down 5 at 11.72 3/4. Chicago wheat for September up seven at 6.45 3/4. Soybean meal for September down 25 at 31.02. Live cattle for August up 257 at 234.50. October up 205 at 229.95, and December up 175 at 229.02. Feeder cattle for August up 232 at 353.52. September up 315 at 349.30, and October up 327 at 340.55. Lean hogs for August down 97 at 96.87, October down 157 at 82.77, and December down 160 at 74.17. Your crude oil for September only down 31 points here this morning at 75.47, and that is a check on your markets here on Big Country 107.7.
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16: 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Domino's released an ice cream.
4: Unless your delivery driver takes too long. Then Domino's released a milkshake. A clothing brand launched a t-shirt that doesn't require washing for up to a month. Or as Post Malone calls it, a shirt. There's a romantic comedy opening Friday called One Night Only, about a world where single people are only allowed to have sex one night a year. The actors research their roles by talking to married people. And a Florida restaurant now offers nude dining. So, no, that's not a misspelling on the sign that says P.F. Wang's. This is not Headline News.

0: miles on it.
1: That is Kane Brown and Marshmello. That was called Miles on It here on Big Country 107.7. All right, social media. A bunch of us are out there on a bunch of different things, okay? So I know Facebook is like the most popular. Of course, you know, there's a lot of us on Snap and TikTok and YouTube and other fun stuff. But do you remember MySpace? Oh, I loved my MySpace, especially when I was able to figure out how to make really cool backgrounds and put in some cool music. And I was like, yeah, my MySpace page is cool. And if you were my number one friend, you were special. Well, let's think of MySpace. You know, maybe it's planning a comeback. Talk about it after this.

0: full of friends I never
1: Yeah, let's do something for Way Back Wednesday. MySpace is planning a potential comeback, and its current owners, brothers Tim and Chris Vanderhook, have confirmed plans to relaunch the classic social media platform. But no official launch date has been set, but times have changed. Ironically, they'll have to announce the relaunch on other social media pages. So you remember our old friend Tom? You know, he wants to reconnect because they may be making a comeback. After its launch in 2003, MySpace quickly became a popular social network, allowing users to customize their profiles using HTML and CSS and create their own personal platform. The site, it was a great site. You know, it included a popular feature where users could choose a song to play when friends visited their profile, and of course the infamous top friends. Oh, I had top 40 friends, but if you were my number one, yes, you were the lucky one. Me and my friend Brenda would always go back and forth on that. I'd be like, yeah, you're my number one. Yeah, we're each other's number ones. And then I go to her page and see that her husband is her number one. And I'm like, okay, well, I'm moving you to my number two, and I'm moving my son to my number one. Oh, it was just funny. And I even remember the song I got on there. I think it was a Cranberry song, of course. But wow, MySpace. I wonder if mine is still sitting there. Well, I would totally check it out if it did make that return. It is 11:41. Keep it right here. We have music on the way from Nate Smith, also Lone Star on Big Country 107.7.
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0: Star. That's called I'm Already There. Nikki Thunder with you. Albert City Thresherman and Collector Show is tomorrow through Sunday. And we're going to have reports from the show on Friday. So we'll keep you informed on that. It's time to check the markets right now. Here's Patrick Hazlett.
1: 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September corn down 5.5 at 436.75. New crop December corn down 5.5 at 460.25. Moving down to soybeans for August, down 3.5 at 1151.5. September down 3.5 at 1155.25. Chicago wheat for September up 7.25 at 645.75. Soybean meal for September down 22 at 31.05. Live cattle for August up 257 at 234.50. October up 195 at 229.85. Feeder cattle for August up 230 at 353.50. And September up 275 at 349.90. Lean hogs for August down 110 at 96.75, while October also down 110 at 82.95. And that is a check on your markets here on Big Country 107.7.
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Patty Loveless here on Big Country 107.7. We have new news up around the corner. Keeping tunes on up until then with Billy Currington with Pretty Good at Drinking Beer. 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Good morning. One more.

0: Bill here from Snooks of Okoboji. Football season is here. 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
1: S-N-O-O-K-S of Okoboji. 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
2: Good afternoon, George Bauer at the KICD News Desk. Here's what's happening in Northwest Iowa now. There's been another resignation in the city of Terrell. Mayor Julie Thiessen resigned Friday. Now Councilmember Amy Ness is stepping down. The remaining four members of city government met in special session last night to accept both letters in a meeting that lasted only about 10 minutes. The council signaled they intend to fill both vacancies by appointment. City Attorney Dave Stein said he believes that's the prudent course of action and suggested a quick turnaround.
3: Rather than a special election, which in previous experience, I believe is cheaper and faster. If any of the citizenry in town does not agree with that, they can get a petition together. Most of the cities that I've worked with over the last, 30 years, I guess, have tried to do the appointment. And so I'm recommending that we try to do it by appointment. I think the sooner that we can get a mayor and council person appointed, probably the better for the city.
2: With proper public notice, it looks like the appointments could be made at a special city council meeting on August 19th. Any resident of Terrell wishing to be appointed mayor or to the city council should reach out to City Hall or any remaining council members. Only four members of the public showed up at last night's special meeting. The identity of the victim of a fatal boating collision on Westlake Okoboji Sunday was identified yesterday afternoon. The Iowa Department of Natural Resources has identified him as 64-year-old Zong Ji Tang of Sioux Falls. According to authorities, Tang was aboard a 19-foot Triton fishing boat near Lime Kiln Point along with five miners when that vessel collided with a Cobalt cabin cruiser operated by 49-year-old Brian Rolfson of Spirit Lake. That occurred about 1 o'clock Sunday afternoon. Tang was transported to Lakes Regional Healthcare in Spirit Lake, where he was later pronounced dead. The conditions of the five miners who were aboard the fishing boat have not been released. Officials say no injuries were reported among the occupants of the cabin cruiser, and investigators have ruled out alcohol as a factor in the collision, but the incident does remain under investigation. The Clay County Sheriff's Department has released information about a one-vehicle accident north of Ruthven Sunday afternoon that sent the driver to the hospital. 31-year-old Dana Forey of Garner was in the 3,000 mile of 330th Avenue when he says he swerved to miss an animal, entered the ditch, jumped a driveway, and rolled. He was able to exit the vehicle prior to authorities arriving and was then transported to Spencer Hospital. That incident occurred about 2:30 p.m. Sheriff's Department assisted at the scene by the Palo Alto County Sheriff's Department, Dickens Fire and Rescue, Ruthven Ambulance, and Spencer Ambulance crew. A Milford woman was taken to the hospital Monday night after a car semi-accident just west of Spirit Lake on Highway 9. 26-year-old Delaney Packard was eastbound in a Honda Accord when 67-year-old Lance Pospisil of Sioux Falls pulled in front of her in his Kenworth semi and trailer. Packard was transported by ambulance with what are described as minor non-incapacitating injuries. Pospisil charged with failure to yield upon entering a thorough highway. Lake Park man has been charged with drug offenses following an early morning traffic stop in Clay County Friday morning. Authorities say 40-year-old Nathan Bakke was pulled over for speeding about 5:30 a.m. 2 miles south of Everly on 130th Avenue. After the deputy smelled pot and searched the vehicle, Bakke was charged with possession of marijuana, possession of drug paraphernalia, and speeding. Clay County Sheriff's Department reports multiple charges following a routine traffic stop Thursday evening on Highway 18 near Hartley. The driver, 18-year-old Dylan Rockhold of Humboldt, was wanted on two warrants out of Kossuth County. One for violation of protection order and domestic assault impeding airflow causing bodily injury, animal abuse, assault causing bodily injury or mental illness, and domestic abuse assault. He was also driving with a suspended license. He has been charged in Clay County with driving under suspension without a license and in violation of his license, speeding, failure to file insurance, being a minor in possession of alcohol, and being a minor in possession of tobacco. His passengers have also been charged. 22-year-old Melena Burns of Hartley charged with possession of marijuana and drug paraphernalia. 18-year-old Kyler Clausen of Hartley charged with being a minor in possession of tobacco. Two 17-year-olds and a 16-year-old from Hartley also charged with being minors in possession of tobacco. And Anthony Gonzalez this noon.

0: debuts the new show coming to SCT this weekend.
1: If nautical nonsense be something you wish, the Spencer Community Theater is preparing to take audiences on a trip to Bikini Bottom with its upcoming production of SpongeBob SquarePants the Musical, Youth Edition. Although hesitant at first to perform the show, co-directors Megan Hanchez and Melissa Michael say the musical delivers a heartfelt message.
2: I know there's a lot of people who would say that SpongeBob is horrible and they don't let their kids watch it, right? And I think Melissa and I both had the same perspective on that, is like, okay, SpongeBob's kind of dumb. And so we took on this venture to make it the best that we could for these kids. And it really truly is an endearing story of friendship and a community and inclusiveness within this community and learning how to treat each other right, loving our neighbor and honoring each other. And we can't wait to share this story with our community.
1: The production marks Michael's first time directing a show, after previously participating in SCT productions as an actor.
2: It's really amazing to watch these really young kids come out of their shell, and maybe this is their first time in a theater doing their thing, and to pull whatever that energy is out of them and create a love of the theater in their hearts and in their minds. I know that that's where my daughter found her love, is, you know, her first production. And so we want to have that experience and show these kids that theater is a big family.
1: While the directors are keeping many details of the production under wraps, they promise audiences can expect memorable moments, energetic dance numbers, and impressive vocal performances.
3: Megan and I have cooked up a lot of surprises for not just our kids, but for the audience as well. There is going to be some show-stopping moments. There is going to be some incredible dancing. There's some incredible vocals that are coming your way. But I can't give away all the surprises because there is some.
1: The production includes 50 young actors, with many cast members appearing on stage throughout most of the show. Tickets are on sale now through Spencer Community Theater's box office.
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7: 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They'll be this morning at 10:30 at St. John Lutheran Church in May City. 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Burial at Harrison Township Cemetery, rural May City. 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They'll be today at 11 at Sutherland Church of Christ. 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The Eldridge Family Funeral Home in Sutherland in charge of arrangements for 75-year-old Marilyn Isom of Sutherland. Services for 53-year-old Brent Michael Meyer of Alta will be Thursday morning at 10:30 at Summit Evangelical Free Church in Alta. Burial at the Elk Township Cemetery, rural Alta. Visitation is today, 3 till 7 p.m. at the Summit Evangelical Free Church in Alta. In lieu of flowers, a memorial fund has been established in Brent's name. The Fransky and Jensen Funeral Home in Alta in charge of arrangements for 53-year-old Brent Michael Meyer of Alta. Services for 88-year-old Mary Karen Ruddy of Emmitsburg. They'll be Thursday morning at 10:30 at Holy Family Catholic Church in Emmitsburg. Burial at St. John's Catholic Cemetery in Emmitsburg. Visitation Thursday, 9:30 until service time at the Holy Family Catholic Church in Emmitsburg. Mark Matthijs Funeral in Emmitsburg handling arrangements for 88-year-old Mary Karen Ruddy of Emmitsburg. Services for 66-year-old Rick Fallon of Everly will be Thursday afternoon at 2 at Hope Lutheran Church in Everly. Visitation with the family today, 5 till 7 this

0: evening at Warner Funeral Home in Spencer. Burial at North Lawn Memorial Park Cemetery in Spencer. The Warner Funeral Home in charge of arrangements for 66-year-old Rick Fallon of Everly. A massive Christian burial for 84-year-old Judy Larson of Spirit Lake will be Friday morning at 10:30 at St. Mary's Catholic Church in Spirit Lake. A rosary recited at 4:45 Thursday afternoon at the Robinson Funeral Home. The visitation will follow from 5 until 7 Thursday at the funeral home. Burial at Lakeview Gardens Cemetery, Okoboji. Robinson Funeral Home, Spirit Lake, handling arrangements for 84-year-old Judy Larson of Spirit Lake. A massive Christian burial for 79-year-old Nancy Currens Hamilton of North Carolina, formerly of Emmitsburg. They'll be Friday at 3 p.m. at Holy Family Catholic Church in Emmitsburg. Burial at St. John's Catholic Cemetery. Once again, those are arrangements for 79-year-old Nancy Currens Hamilton of Beverd, North Carolina, and formerly of Emmitsburg. A celebration of life for 63-year-old Pam Dirks of Spencer will be Friday from 4 until 6 p.m. at the Geelan Funeral Home in Spencer. Geelan Funeral Home in charge of arrangements for 63-year-old Pam Dirks of Spencer. 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The memorial service is Saturday at 11 at Turner Jenis Funeral Home in Spirit Lake. 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Burial at Lakeview Cemetery, Spirit Lake. 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
3: 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And we have farm news coming up along with the markets with George Bauer. Stephen Cutler will have sports. And now it's time to check weather. Here is Patrick Hazlett.
4: Good afternoon, Northwest Iowa. We'll see plenty of sunshine across the region today with just a few fair weather clouds mixed in. Temperatures will climb into the upper 70s this afternoon, with Spencer expected to reach around 79 degrees. Winds will remain light out of the northeast at about 5 miles per hour, making it a very comfortable August day. Humidity levels will also stay in check, and no rain is expected through the afternoon or evening hours. Tonight will be mostly clear, overnight lows dropping into the mid-50s. Overall, it's a great day to be outdoors across Northwest Iowa. A low-pressure system will move along the Canadian border on Thursday, with a weak weather system sliding through Thursday night. Right now, the air looks pretty dry, so any showers or thunderstorms that do develop will be few and far between, with rain chances staying at 20% or less. Friday's forecast is a little uncertain. The atmosphere will become more unstable, which could help storms form, but another layer of warm air above the ground may keep thunderstorms from developing. The timing of the weather system moving through Thursday night will also play a big role. Looking ahead to the weekend, scattered showers and thunderstorms will be possible Saturday and Sunday as weather systems move across the region. Right now, Sunday night appears to be the best chance for rain and storms. By early next week, cooler air from the north will move in, bringing temperatures back below normal and keeping rain chances pretty limited throughout the work week next week. As for today, again, sunny skies, light winds, and comfortable temperatures will make for a picture-perfect August afternoon across Northwest Iowa. Look for highs near 80 with dry conditions continuing.

0: continuing through the overnight hours. We'll run down your detailed weather forecast along with your record temperatures in 1 minute on Big Country 107.7 and News Radio KICD.
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0: Your KICD live Doppler forecast for the rest of today, partly sunny, highs in the upper 70s, east wind around 5 miles per hour. For this evening, mostly clear, lows in the low 50s, southeasterly winds around 5 miles per hour, turning south around 5 after midnight. For tomorrow, mostly sunny, highs in the low 80s, with a south wind at 10 to 15. For Thursday night, mostly clear in the evening, becoming partly cloudy, lows in the low 60s, south wind at 5 to 10. Friday, mostly sunny, a chance of showers with a slight chance of thunderstorms, mainly in the morning hours, humid, highs in the mid-80s, southwesterly wind at 5 to 10. Chance of rain only at 40%. Friday night, mostly clear, lows in the upper 50s. Saturday, mostly sunny. Sunny, highs in the mid-80s. Saturday night mostly clear with a chance of showers and thunderstorms in the evening, then partly cloudy after midnight, lows in the mid-60s, chance of rain 30%. Sunday mostly sunny, highs in the mid-80s. Sunday night partly cloudy in the evening, then becoming mostly cloudy with a chance of showers and thunderstorms after midnight, lows in the mid-60s. Chance of rain at this time remains at 40%. Monday, partly sunny, highs in the mid-80s. Monday night, partly cloudy, lows in the low 60s. Tuesday, partly sunny, highs around 80. Yesterday recap, your high was only 68 for the day, your low 60, and at midnight 61. As for rain, we have received 0.85 and this morning 0.16. And of course, you can get the complete precipitation amounts over on northwestiowanow.com. Your record temperatures for the 5th day of August, 100 in 1937 and 42 in 1948. Your sunset this evening, 8:38, while your sunrise tomorrow morning will be at 6:16.
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1: Good afternoon, George Bauer at the KICD Ag Business Desk. U.S. Senate Ag Committee Chairman John Boozman from Arkansas says everybody will be given the opportunity to add amendments during the markup of the Farm Bill tomorrow.
2: In order to get a Farm Bill done, we need to act this week or we run out of time. So this is an important vote. Everybody talks about helping farmers and, you know, how difficult it is for them. This is an opportunity for everybody to step up and provide the votes. We'll get through the markup. We'll have it out of committee. It's not law then. We'll be talking to the House, conferencing it. And if we need to make changes then that we all agree on, fine. But we need to go forward. There's really important provisions in this bill.
1: The office of U.S. Senator Joni Ernst from Iowa told KICD Farm News the senator will not be commenting on the farm bill until after the markup. Our other senator, Chuck Grassley, visited with farm reporters this morning about the possibilities, and this is what he had to say.
3: The current draft includes important provisions on year-round E15, fertilizer markets, among other important provisions. Year-round nationwide E15 would lower prices at the pump for the consumer and generate $14 billion in corn demand. I applaud my colleagues for their bipartisan work to get E15 in the Farm Bill and remain hopeful we'll see President Trump sign E15 into law.
1: Grassley says he has added a couple of amendments himself.
3: One amendment would reduce bureaucracy by reassigning the duties of the crop inputs economist to other USDA offices. Another would increase transparency in pricing trends for fertilizer, seed, and fuel. I'm also filing an amendment to add my legislation that strengthens accountability in the meatpacking industry. That legislation is known as the Meat and Poultry Special Investigator Act. The bill would establish a team of USDA investigators with subpoena powers to go after anti-competitive practices.
1: Chuck Grassley talking to farm reporters about 4 hours ago in his office in Washington, D.C. USDA out with the annual look at land values.
4: The summary from USDA's annual look at ag land values and cash rents. Lance Honig of the National Agricultural Statistics Service.
5: The sixth consecutive year of increasing values across the board, but maybe a bit of a slowing in terms of that increase. We saw a little bit of a slowdown in those increases last year, a little bit. We're talking about three major categories, all land and buildings, cropland and pasture. And again, increases across the board on all three categories. A little bit slower than what we've seen in some of the recent years.
4: Meanwhile, the average cash rate producers paid for rental land for their ag operations this year was similar to the year before, steady to slightly lower in categories, with pasture land rental rates up $1 from the prior year. I'm Rod Bain reporting for the U.S. Department of Agriculture in Washington, D.C.
1: Top state, Rhode Island, at $23,600 per acre. New Jersey, $17,000. Massachusetts, $15,200. Delaware, $14,600. Iowa comes in fifth at $10,100 per acre, up 3.2%, higher than 2025. Elsewhere in the Midwest, Illinois, $9,250. Indiana, $9,150. $5,200 in Missouri. $3,200 per acre in Nebraska. $3,100 in South Dakota. $6,950 in Minnesota. Our guest this morning on KICD AM was ISU Extension agronomist Jeffrey Sorensen.
6: We're quite a bit short of moisture, so I did a little poll from April 11th to today. And in the Spence area, we're close to 6 inches behind on moisture, rainfall, throughout that period of time. In the Pocahontas area is about 5 inches, and we look up towards Emmitsburg, over to Emmitsburg, we're about 6.7 inches behind average. with that, we are starting to see a little bit of senescence or drying, or I guess maybe premature death in some cases of corn and some of those lighter soil areas, and some drought stress as well due to that. We've really started to see that over the past week and a half, up to 2 weeks. And I'm hoping that we get some, very optimistic that we get some rainfall to kind of hold that corn crop at bay and keep it going, so that we can try to maintain what yield we have now.
1: Yeah, it's not going to fix the damage that's already been done.
6: That's correct. Yeah, once that corn has been stressed at this point, it kind of is what it is, and just getting that rainfall to promote what is salvageable, which a lot of it is, obviously. We've got some very good ground that holds moisture out there, and some of that corn we don't see a lot of stress, but we're primarily seeing stress on corn ground that

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2: It's really become very helpful. So, in fact, replaces the tool that we previously had called MRTN. And NFACT is available online, so it's n-fact.ag. And you can put in several different scenarios. So first of all, you can select your county that you live in. You can select your rotation, whether it be corn after corn or corn after soybeans, and then your planting date, and then the next area that you select is the estimated nitrogen left in the soil. So our folks at the Iowa Nitrogen Initiative, they try to help people determine that by doing some testing across the state. But you can select the amount of estimated nitrogen left in the soil after the current corn crop or soybean crop, and then estimate the average nitrogen cost based upon current commodity prices, as well as your corn market price. So there's a lot of different scenarios in there that you can custom tailor it to each farm that you work with. And with that, it establishes an estimated economic rate of nitrogen to place on your farm. So it gives you a suggestion based upon the facts and figures that you input into this program. So it's kind of a handy tool that's available out there. It is brand new. This is coming up on its second growing season right now. And it's based upon actual farmer data. So there's on-farm trials across the state of Iowa, and there are several in the Spencer area, which help to establish kind of that real-world scenario data out there as well. So that's a handy tool that's available for farmers right now.
3: Well, not just nitrogen, but you've got a fall fertilizer tool online as well.
2: Yeah, so we do have the tool called PM1688, and that's available through a free download through the Extension Store. And the name of that publication is called The General Guide of Crop Nutrition and Limestone Recommendations in Iowa. And that was updated here a few years ago before Dr. Antonio Mallarino retired. And that publication provides P and K recommendations as well as lime for the state of Iowa. And that particular tool is very helpful. You can base your recommendations based upon your yield. And it helps you kind of formulate and broad-based decisions-making process.
3: ISU Extension agronomist Gentry Sorensen covers the Highway 4 and 71 corridors here in the KICD broadcast area. Renewable Fuels Association has last week's ethanol production numbers. 46.49 million gallons a day last week, 1.11 million barrels. That's 2.3% less than the prior week, but 2.4% higher than the same week a year ago and 6.9% above the five-year average. Ethanol supplies were down 0.8% to 24.5 million barrels. Still stocks were 3.2% more than a year ago and 5.8% above average. Inventories built across all regions except here in the Midwest, which dropped to the smallest weekly level since mid-December of 2025. Ethanol exports were up 46% a week ago to 200,000 barrels or 8.4 million gallons per day. And that's the latest from the KICD Ag Business Desk. Markets are next.
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1: Mexico made a purchase agreement with us this morning, 120,000 metric tons of corn, 30,000 in the next marketing year, 90,000 for 2027-28. September corn right now down 4 cents at 438 and a quarter. December down 4 and a quarter at 461 and a quarter. March down 4 and a quarter at 477 and a quarter cents. September soybeans are down 3 cents at 1155 and three quarters. November down 3.5 at 1174. January down 4 and a quarter at 1189 and a quarter. Soybean meal down $2.70 at $310 per ton. Soybean oil down 43 points at $67.77. Chicago wheat right now up 7.5 cents. October live cattle, $1.57 higher at $229.47. December up $1.35 at $228.62. February up $1.07 at $228.47. And April up $1.12 at $228.50. We had those $235 cash deals in Iowa yesterday, $230 this morning in Texas. We have $375 bids in Nebraska this morning. And we have a $370 address bids in Nebraska this morning and $235 on the live basis in Nebraska. Choice boxes this morning down 40 cents at $369.25. Select boxes up $352 at $350.02. September feeder cattle up $265 at $348.80. October up $257 at $339.72. November up $225 at $331.92. January up $212 at $323.10. October hog futures are currently down $1.32 at $83.02. December down $1.37 at $74.40. February down $1.35 at $78.08. And April down $1.12 at $83.12. Iowa Southern Minnesota cash hogs, $101.22, the five-day negotiated average, $94.39, this morning's formula average. Cutouts at midday up $2.40 at $102.23. Class 3 milk at noon down 35 cents at $16.99. Whole bird price last week, $118.04, up 27 cents, 254 million eggs set up a week ago, up 2%, 159 million chicks sent out, up 1% over last year's numbers. Wall Street is up 440 points at 54,706. Your markets live on Big Country 107.7.
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7: Now joining us in the studio is Don Martindale. We begin a series here talking about the Lakes Conference as it officially came to a close at the end of the softball and baseball seasons in the 2026 season. And Coach, we appreciate you joining us. I know you're retired, but that, like, I got to call everybody Coach still anyway. But and just, I guess we'll go back to, like, when you heard that the Lakes Conference was getting absorbed, and just kind of what was your reaction to that?
8: Well, it certainly struck a nerve. I mean, when you're looking at a conference that has been around almost 100 years and such strong tradition, I know a number of us have been around the Lakes Conference now for 50, you know, some of us 40 years, 50 years, and it kind of set us back a little bit. I know that it's all going to work out, and I know what's going to happen here is going to make for a super ultra tough competitive conference. But yeah, those of us that are, you know, lived and died and breathed Lakes Conference athletics, it kind of set us back a little bit.
7: And you coached at multiple places in the Lakes Conference, so that's why you were one of the first people I wanted to contact for sure. And I just, especially when it comes to the sports that you coached in, just talk about what that was like competing in this league and all of its different versions with all the different schools that were in it.
8: Certainly, you know, it was interesting. I was speaking with Nick Grucki, the head boys basketball coach, and Coach Petzenhauser, of course, down here, Spencer's head coach. And it's just was competing in this league night in, night out. You always knew that you were going to have to, you know, not always have to bring your best, but you better show up to play, because everybody had some very good players. The coaches really were outstanding. It didn't matter, you know, in the early days, whether it was Sibley, when Sibley was in the league, and of course then Lamar's came in and Western Christian came in, and it just made for a very tough competitive league. It's very nice to play in these places. Every school that we played at had very nice facilities, very accommodating. The administration was very welcoming. So, again, it gets back to my initial statement where it's kind of hits a nerve, so to speak.
7: When did you get into the league? What was it like at that point?
8: My first year here in Spencer was 1978-79. So I've seen it all. I've seen the teams come in, seen the teams come out, leave. And I will make a mention here. We really thought that the league was going to be in pretty good shape when Lamar's and Western Christian came in. And unfortunately, that didn't happen. I mean, people know that, of course, I mentioned Sibley did get out for their, you know, the size, their school size. And then followed by Emmonsburg, and then Sheldon, of course, they wanted to join the Siouxland for travel purposes. So I've seen it all, and it's been a Lakes Conference ride, that's for sure.
7: The one great thing towards the end, of course, you only have five schools, and yeah. But the travel within the league at least was really awesome, and all these kids knew each other so well, and just they kind of, when it comes to the relationships that maybe you built with coaches or saw these kids form over time, what was that like?
8: I think that's probably going to be the thing that I miss the most, Stephen, is the relationships with the coaches. I have so many coaching friends, as does the coaches that we of course competed against, and then the players, you know, the last 5 years, so to speak, or whenever this all went down for a five-team league, everybody got to know each other pretty darn well, and you know, really did develop friendships outside of their own communities.
7: Towards the end of the league, and like when you were coaching, especially like the league as far as a basketball standpoint, especially in girls basketball, was so competitive. I mean, you had four good teams between Storm Lake, Estherville, Cherokee, and Spirit Lake. Going to state tournaments, I recall 1 year where all Cherokee, Spirit, and Estherville all got into the 3A tournament. Mm-hmm. Were there other years like that where it felt like it was just top to bottom craziness?
8: Oh yeah, I can recall in the early 2000s the league was really strong. Estherville was very strong. Spencer was very strong. Storm Lake was very strong. So on down the line, Cherokee was very good. I think all you have to do is take a look at the record books, and about every team in the Lakes Conference didn't have a state tournament representative, maybe mid to late 90s and early 2000s. And I've always said this, that it was the number one reason that prepared our teams at Spencer and at Estherville, Lincoln Central to, be able to reach the state tournament because of the toughness of the scheduling and the toughness of our league.
7: As far as talked about the travel and everything like that, but also just kind of the general culture around each school is very comparable to each other. From your perspective, Spencer to Estherville especially, what were some of the similarities and differences between the two schools?
8: We're in such close proximity. It was the competitiveness and the short drive, maybe 35-mile drive up there, drive back. But from the competition part between Spencer and Estherville and girls basketball has always been just survival of the fittest, so to speak. And it goes back when Brad Leonard was coaching and Steve Loy was coaching. They were very good, very hard-nosed. They had very hard-nosed teams. And, it was, again, you better be ready to play against Estherville. And I could go on and on about Lamar's head coach and Barry Borchers, and of course Coach Ranking up at Spirit Lake, at Cherokee, Coach Slaughter. It just went on and on and on for years. And again, nothing was easy.
7: And just kind of to wrap up, anything looking back on this league that stands out the most to you?
8: I think the best thing was the relationships made. I think what was really nice about our league was we always knew we were going to play each other two times. The administration at all of the schools accommodated the opposing teams. The coaches were very, very respectful of one another. The players, the players got along. It was, I guess, a real high degree of competitiveness, but also sportsmanship. And again, getting back to what I initially said, it does kind of strike a nerve that this is over. But I will, I can honestly say what is going to face everybody going into this new league, it is going to be ultra competitive in all sports. And I would have to say it will rival any other conference in the state of Iowa that's a 2A, 3A, or 4A league. It's going to be an unbelievable, competitive, tough league, which is really going to make for some outstanding games and outstanding competitive nights.
7: Well, Coach, we appreciate you taking some time to speak with us here as we put a bow on the Lakes Conference. Yeah, we've been speaking with Don Martindale, a coach at both Spencer and Estherville Lincoln Central.
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1: That is Josh Ross. That's called Hate How You Look here on Big Country 107.7. I'm Nikki Thunder. Hey, hey, good afternoon. And a congratulations to Matt Conlin, who is this week's hardworking hero. Matt and his committee just completed a very successful Northwest Amateur Golf Tournament at the Spencer Golf and Country Club this weekend. 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And then they're also entered into the quarterly drawing for a chance to win $250. 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Great tunes coming up from Jackson Dean, also George Strait and Tucker Wetmore. Good afternoon.
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0: Tucker Wetmore. That's called Brunette Big Country 1077. The Iowa State Fair kicks off next week, and we are going to be giving away gate passes to the Iowa State Fair every day this week. So tune in this afternoon for some State Fair trivia to win. Ooh, I got a good question coming up here in just a bit, so keep it right here for your chance to win the tickets to the Iowa State Fair. We have music coming up from Cody Johnson, 1,000 Horses, and Brett Eldridge. I'm Nikki Thunder with you, and we have weather coming up right after this on Big Country 1077.
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0: 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This afternoon, sunny and 79. Tonight, clear with a low of 52. Tomorrow, mostly sunny with a high of 83. Tomorrow night, partly cloudy with a low of 61. Friday, a chance of showers with a possible thunderstorm. Mostly sunny with a high of 85. Friday night, clear 57. Saturday, mostly sunny with a high of 84. Saturday night, a chance of showers and thunderstorms. Mostly clear with a low of 64. Sunday, mostly sunny, 86. Sunday night, a chance of showers and thunderstorms. Partly cloudy with a low of 65. Monday, partly sunny, 84. And Tuesday, partly sunny with a high of 80. Right now, we're at 53% humidity with east winds at 9 miles per hour. And right now, we are at 72. And again, today, we're expecting a high of 79, so a pretty cool day today. Make sure you get out there and enjoy it. You can see the full forecast online anytime at BigCountry1077.com.

That is Brett Eldridge. That's called Wanna Be That Song here on Big Country 107.7. I'm Nikki Thunder, and we have State Fair Trivia. Here's what I'm going to do. I'm going to ask a question, and the first caller with the correct answer will pick up a pair of gate passes to the Iowa State Fair. That kicks off next week already. Ooh, they have a great grandstand lineup, too. Well, looking at all the history at the Iowa State Fair, just spectacular. So there was a 4-foot, 1,160-pound baby elephant that 15,000 Iowa children helped purchase for the fair. The kids sent in nearly $1,000 in nickels and dimes. The Register and the Tribune, the Iowa State Fair Board, and others assumed the rest of the $3,600. And the elephant debuted at the fair in 1929, and 25,000 children showed up the first day of the fair to greet the elephant. First caller who can tell me what the elephant's name was, we'll pick up a pair of gate passes. What was the elephant's name at the Iowa State Fair? Go ahead and call the studio hotline at 580-1077. Again, 712-580-1077. First caller, what was the name of the elephant that was at the Iowa State Fair and 1929 debuting then? First caller with the correct answer gets the tickets. Call now.

0: Hannah here on Big Country 107.7. That's called Road Less Traveled. It is 127. And a congratulations to Nicole Campbell of Lynn Grove. She was the first caller with the correct answer. The baby elephant that debuted at the 1929 Iowa State Fair, and lots of children sent in so much money to meet the baby elephant. The name? Baby Mine. Nicole Campbell of Lingo Grove was the first caller with the correct answer, so congratulations. Baby Mine was the correct answer. So, Nicole, you pick up a pair of gate passes to the Iowa State Fair. That's kicking off next week. Wow, it's going to be a fun time. So you can check out their website to plan ahead for your day down there at iowastatefair.org. We have good news making the rounds coming up. Also, music on the way from Old Dominion, Chris Stapleton, and the closing markets, too. That's headed your way soon here on the Big Country.
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Chris Stapleton, Millionaire, Big Country 107.7. We have good news making the rounds. After this, I want to tell you about a father and son. Here's Jelly Roll. This is called Hands Up.

0: Jelly Roll, hands up here on Big Country 107.7. Good afternoon. Good news making the rounds. I'm Nikki Thunder. A father and son in Texas turned a simple game of catch into a year-long tradition. Reed and his 10-year-old son, Colby, made a goal to play catch every day for 365 days straight.
1: We actually made it to day 365. There is only one way to celebrate this day. Want to go play catch?
2: Yeah.
1: All right, let's go.
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3: Life gets busy, schedules get crazy, but when we set aside those 5 to 10 to 15 minutes every single day to spend time with each other, it just gives us a chance to connect, and it gives me a chance to really build some memories with them.
0: That is so awesome. So every single day, Wow, that is just really cool. So father and son playing catch every single day for an entire year. They're going to retire that baseball. That is spectacular, and that's good news making the rounds. I wonder what they're going to do next. That gives me ideas. Something to do every day with somebody you care about. Like what? Something to think about. All right, we have some great music coming up from Ella Langley. Also, Thomas Rhett and Carly Pierce here on Big Country 107.7.
4: Loosen up your market prices for your Wednesday. September corn down 5.5 at 436¾. New crop December corn down 5.5 at 460. In March, down 5¾ at closing at 475¾. Moving down to soybeans for August, down 3.5 at 1151½. September down 2¼ at 1156½. And November down 3 at 1174¾ at closing. Chicago wheat for September on 3¾ at 442¼. Soybean meal for September at closing down 25 at 3102. Live cattle for August up 222 at 234.17. October up 157 at 229.47. And December up 140 at 228.67. Feeder cattle for August up 212 at 353.32, September up 222 at 348.37, and October up 227 at 339.42. Lean hogs for August down 125 at 96.60 at closing, October down 132 at 83.02, and December down 112 at 74.65. And that is a look at your closing market prices here on your Wednesday on News Radio 102.5 FM and 1240 AM KICD and Big Country 107.7.
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Carly Pearce and Lee Brice. Hope you're happy now here on Big Country 107.7. There is a great way to celebrate our country's 250th birthday, and the Clay County Fair is doing that. You could go to see Lee Greenwood in concert. He's taking the stage with his guest, Jimmy Fortune, and that's going to be on Monday, September 14th. Lee Greenwood is part of the Spencer Media Group's Concert Connection Series, brought to you by Hagedorn Excavating, Mr. B's Flooring, Johnson Brothers, Yingling Beer, Midwest Land Management, Builder 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Mechanical. So here's how you can win tickets to see Lee Greenwood in concert at this year's Clay County Fair. When you hear the song God Bless the USA, when you hear it, be the seventh caller to the Big Studio Country, or the Big Country Studio Hotline, and you'll win tickets to the show and gate passes that day. And again, we're going to play that once a day, Monday through Friday, in between 8 a.m. and 5 p.m. So when you hear that song, be the seventh caller on the studio hotline at 712-580-1077. I'm Nikki Thunder with you. Matt Groenewald is coming in next with some great tunes headed your way from Taylor Swift, also Shaboozy. And that's all coming up here on Big Country 107.7.

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0: Blake Shelton, let him in anyway. Big Country 107.7. I'm Matt Groenewald. Hope you're having a great day today. Beautiful day out there. We'll run down your forecast here in just a little bit. But first, it is August 5th today, and taking a look at our national holidays calendar for the day. On this day, we celebrate National Underwear Day. Boxers, briefs, panties, tighty-whities, no matter what you call them, our underthings provide a layer of comfort. It's also National Work Like a Dog Day, and although the origins of Work Like a Dog are not known, it likely refers to actual working dogs. Sheepdogs and sled dogs are good examples, since breeds like these have the instincts for certain types of work. They derive a kind of pleasure from the work they do. It's also National Oyster Day, and there are over 100 different species of oysters. Interestingly, oysters tend to take on the characteristics of the water in which they live. Because of that, they're named usually after the body of water where they are harvested from or where they grow. It's also Green Peppers Day. And although considered vegetables in the culinary world, they're actually fruit. Green peppers are good for you as well. They have vitamin C, antioxidants, vitamin A, K, B6, potassium, manganese, folic acid, fiber, and are also low in fat and calories. It's also International Traffic Light Day today. On this day in 1914, what's considered the first electric traffic light was installed in Cleveland. And it's also the Wednesday of the first full week in August, which means it's National Psychiatric Technician Appreciation Day. Psychiatric techs are mental health technicians. They work with and care for people with different levels of illnesses and impairments like psychosis, brain diseases like dementia, developmental disabilities, and emotional disturbances. So there are your national holidays for August 5th. We'll run down your forecast next.
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0: Big Country Live Doppler forecast. Sunshine today. Highs maybe getting to the upper 70s. Not even there yet. Beautiful weather, though, either way, with winds out of the east around 5 miles per hour. Tonight, clear. Lows, low 50s. South winds around 5. Tomorrow, sunny. Highs, low 80s. South winds 5 to 10. Partly cloudy. Lows, low 60s Thursday night. Then Friday, mostly sunny. Got a chance for some rain and some slight thunderstorm chances in the morning. Then maybe some sprinkles Friday afternoon. Humid returns, unfortunately, with highs in the mid-80s. Saturday, Sunday, mostly sunny, highs in the mid-80s. Then a chance for some rain and thunderstorms Sunday evening. Today's high, so far 74. Right now we're at 72 degrees with mostly sunny skies. Winds out of the east at 5 miles per hour. Get your full forecast at BigCountry1077.com.

0: George Burge, Ride, Ride, Ride, Big Country 107.7. It's time for today's history lesson. Here's on this day in history for August 5th, and on this day in 1583, Humphrey Gilbert claims Newfoundland for the British crown. That was the first English colony in North America and the beginning of the British Empire. 1861, then President Abraham Lincoln imposed the first federal income tax by signing the Revenue Act. Strapped for cash with which to pursue the Civil War, Lincoln and Congress agreed to impose a 3% tax on annual incomes over $800. 1914, the world's first electric traffic signal was put into place on the corner of Euclid Avenue and East 105th Street in Cleveland. Cleveland had the first ever traffic light. 1976, the National Basketball Association, the NBA, merged with its rival, the American Basketball Association, the ABA, and takes on the ABA's four most successful franchises, the Denver Nuggets, Indiana Pacers, New York, later New Jersey, later Brooklyn Nets, and the San Antonio Spurs. And in 2002, the rusty iron gun turret of the USS Monitor broke from the water and into the daylight for the first time in 140 years. The ironclad warship was raised from the floor of the Atlantic, where it had rested since it went down in a storm off the coast of North Carolina during the Civil War. Divers had been working for 6 weeks to bring it to the surface. If you remember your junior high or maybe freshman, your history books, you remember the Civil War battle, the Monitor versus the Merrimack. That is on this day in history for August 5th.
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Riley Green, Think As You Drunk, Big Country 107.7. A perfect way to celebrate America's 250th birthday this year is the Clay County Fair and the Lee Greenwood concert on Monday, September 14th. Lee Greenwood will be joined by Jimmy Fortune to perform at Veterans Day at the Clay County Fair, and we're giving away tickets to that show this week. All you have to do to win is listen for Lee Greenwood's iconic song, God Bless the USA. We're playing that once per day this week, sometime between 8 a.m. and 5 p.m. And when you hear God Bless the USA, just call in 580-1077. If you're caller number 7, you win 2 tickets to Lee Greenwood and 2 gate passes to the Clay County Fair. And I don't think we've played that song yet today, so be listening for that coming up sometime still before 5 o'clock for your chance to win.

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0: Big Country live Doppler forecast. Beautiful day today. Sunny skies, highs in the probably mid-70s with winds out of the northwest, around the northeast, in the east, pardon me, about 5 miles per hour. Tonight, clear, lows in the low 50s, south winds around 5. Tomorrow, sunny, highs low 80s, light winds out of the south, partly cloudy, lows low 60s. Thursday night, Friday, sunny, chance for some showers and slight thunderstorm chances in the morning. Maybe some scattered light showers Friday afternoon, more just sprinkles than otherwise. Humidity returns Friday, highs in the mid-80s. Friday night, clear, lows mid-50s. Then Saturday and Sunday, sunny, highs mid-80s. Chance for some rain and thunderstorms Sunday evening. Today's high, 74. Right now we're at 73 degrees, sunny skies, winds out of the east, 5 miles per hour. Get your full forecast at BigCountry1077.com.
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0: That, of course, is Lee Greenwood. God bless the USA. Big Country 107.7. Thanks to everyone calling in. Congratulations to Lisa DeMann. She was caller number 7. Lisa DeMann of Spencer wins the 2 tickets to see Lee Greenwood and the 2 gate passes for the Clay County Fair. But be listening for that song again tomorrow and Friday. We'll be playing it both days sometime between 8 a.m. and 5 p.m. When you hear God Bless the USA, again, be caller 7 to 580-1077. And you win tickets to Lee Greenwood and gate passes to the Clay County Fair. Don't forget, we're also giving away gate passes to the State Fair this week. We've got State Fair trivia questions throughout the day. Be listening for your chance to win those as well. And we'll be doing more Clay County Fair ticket giveaways in the weeks ahead leading up to September. So keep listening for your chance to win here on Big Country 107.7.
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0: 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Let's check into the Comedy Corner. And on today's Comedy Corner, since it's National Underwear Day, here's comedian Brian Regan.
1: So I'm putting on a couple pounds. No big deal. You know, typical guy stuff. But I've learned some milestones in putting on a few pounds, you know? Little moments where you go, hey, that was new. You know, it used to be I would just put on my underwear and that was it. But then you put on a few pounds, you put on your underwear, you bend over to put on your socks, and your waistband flips down. And you stand back up and it flaps back into place. With an awkward little snap. Whoa! 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Then you put on a few more pounds, you bend over, your waistband flips down, and when you stand back up, it doesn't flap back into place. You're trying to help it. Come on. Come on, snap back into position. You're trying to find the muscles below the abdomen that can push up underwear flaps. That's a hard muscle to find with your brain. I tried to find it. I accidentally wiggled my ears. You know it's time to move up in an underwear size? When you take them off and across your waist, people can read Egyptian hieroglyphics.
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0: Tim McGraw, Real Good Man, Big Country 107.7. It's time for Random Facts. Here are your five random facts for today. Number one, nutmeg is a hallucinogen if consumed in large amounts. Number two, in 2014, there was a Tinder match in Antarctica. A lonely American scientist went onto the Tinder app and ended up matching with a woman camping 45 minutes away. Imagine if she'd have swiped left. Number three, Jennifer Lopez is the reason Google Images exists. J-Lo wore a plunging green Versace dress to the Grammys back in 2000, and that prompted so many searches for photos that Google decided to create Google Images. Number four, the wavy blob of toothpaste on a toothbrush is called a nurdle. In 2010, in fact, Colgate and Aquafresh even sued each other over the right to depict the nurdle, with each company claiming ownership. And number five, the actors who used to voice Mickey and Minnie Mouse actually got married. Wayne Allwine, who started voicing Mickey in 1977, and Russie Taylor, who started voicing Minnie in 1986, got married in 1991. Those are your five random facts for Wednesday.
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0: Big Country live Doppler forecast tonight. Clear skies, lows low 50, southeast winds around 5 miles per hour. Tomorrow, sunny highs, low 80, south winds 5 to 10. Tomorrow night, partly cloudy, lows low 60s. And then Friday, chance for some rain and slight thunderstorm chances in the morning. Maybe some scattered sprinkles Friday afternoon. Otherwise, sunny and highs mid 80s. Friday night, clear, lows mid 50s. Then Saturday and Sunday, mostly sunny highs mid 80s. Chance for some rain and thunderstorms Sunday evening. Today's high, so far, 75. Right now we're at 74 degrees, sunny skies. Winds out of the northeast right now at 6 miles per hour. Get your full forecast at BigCountry107.7.com.

what you need, boys. And they said, you know, all the others went and cashed out. We got the subdivision all mapped out. It'll sit right here on this land. And you could leave town a rich man. And he said, boys, whatever you're offering, it won't be enough.

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She's in the big city now, but she still calls home.

0: 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It's Matt Conlin this week. 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

0: Tyler Farr, Redneck Crazy, Big Country 107.7. It's time for Dumb Criminal of the Day. And a 28-year-old Canadian woman was pulled over in Florida recently, and she gave officers a fake name. She said she didn't have her license, but there were 12 licenses in her car, all with her picture, but all with different names and dates of birth. Here are officers talking to Bryce Swanson.
1: Are you the registered owner of the car?
2: No, this is a car rental. I didn't even rent it. My boyfriend rented it.
1: Where's your license out of?
2: New York.
1: New York. What's your name?
2: Brianna. I live in New York. I'm here in Florida literally just visiting friends and stuff right now. I'm at an airport.
1: Okay, so you don't have a New York ID at all. Your story's not making a lot of sense to me, right? You live in New York, but you don't have any ID in New York.
2: I've never had a driver's license or anything.
1: Do you have anything with your name on it in this car?
3: All these are fake.
4: What name is that? It's pretty nice, man, but...
0: 12 fake IDs for a 28-year-old woman. I really wonder what she gets herself into.
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1: 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It's time for Weird News. 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

0: charges in the torn reflecting pool liner case. Blanche did not address the case, but defended Pirro's job in the nation's capital.
1: Judge Pirro is doing a great job, and our city, Washington, D.C., is a lot safer in no small part to her effort and the prosecutor's efforts that she works with.
0: President Trump says a deal to reopen the Strait of Hormuz is close. Iranian officials, meantime, say they're in talks with Oman. A federal judge throwing out Alex Murdaugh's civil lawsuit against former clerk Becky Hill, whose jury tampering led to his double murder conviction of his wife and son to get thrown out earlier this year. The judge says the $600,000 suit to pay for his trial legal fees suffered a fatal flaw because Murdaugh would have had to pay for his attorneys, regardless of Hill's misconduct. Murdaugh's attorneys have already filed a notice of appeal. This is ABC News.
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5: From the news desk at Northwest Iowa Now with the latest news for Northwest Iowa, I'm Anthony Gonzalez. The Clay County Sheriff's Department reports multiple charges following a routine traffic stop Thursday evening. The driver, identified as 18-year-old Dylan Rockhold of Humboldt, was wanted on 2 warrants out of Kossuth County. One for a violation of protection order and domestic assault impeding airflow causing bodily injury, animal abuse, assault causing bodily injury or mental illness, and domestic abuse assault. He was also driving with a suspended license. He has been charged with driving under suspension, without a license, and in violation of his license, speeding, failure to file insurance, being a minor in possession of alcohol, and being a minor in possession of tobacco. His passengers have also been charged. 22-year-old Milena Burns of Hartley was charged with possession of marijuana and drug paraphernalia. 18-year-old Kyler Clausen of Hartley was charged with being a minor in possession of tobacco. 2 17-year-olds and a 16-year-old from Hartley were also charged with being minors in possession of tobacco. A Lake Park man has been charged with drug offenses following an early morning traffic stop in Clay County Friday morning. Authorities say 40-year-old Nathan Bach was pulled over for speeding around 5:30 a.m., 2 miles south of Everly on 130th Avenue. After the deputy smelled pot and searched the vehicle, Bach was charged with possession of marijuana, possession of drug paraphernalia, and speeding. The Clay County Sheriff's Department has released information about a one-vehicle accident north of Ruthven Sunday afternoon that sent the driver to the hospital. 31-year-old Dana Forey of Gardner was in the 3,000 mile of 330th Avenue when he says he swerved to miss an animal, entered the ditch, jumped a driveway, and rolled. He was able to exit the vehicle prior to authorities arriving and was transported to Spencer Hospital. The incident occurred around 2:30 p.m. The Sheriff's Department was assisted at the scene by the Palo Alto County Sheriff's Department, Dickens Fire and Rescue, Ruthven Ambulance, and Spencer Ambulance. Forey's 2015 Kia Soul was listed as totaled. Spencer City Manager Kevin Robinson was hired in December of 2024. Finance Director Barb Smith was hired in January of 2026. Together, they are changing some of the accounting procedures at City Hall. Robinson says the city is now cashless. Part of the reason is a

0: protection against theft, but more importantly, it's more efficient.
1: So the goal there is to really reduce the amount of staff time and currying of money back and forth between the remote locations and the City Hall bank processing. So debit card and or check is accepted at both places. If you have any questions, call City Hall, call the transfer station, or call the landfill. They're happy to take care of you. Adoption has been very good in the consumer segment. Haven't had a lot of pushback. People understand, and most people, I think, are used to paying with cards in places, whether it's a debit card or a credit card, and we accept both.
0: Robinson also identified nearly $500,000 in uncollected fees. Some had been paid for and not recorded, but Smith went after others who owed the city thousands, and in at least one case, tens of thousands of dollars.
2: The accounting staff has worked really hard to get our current businesses caught up. People who were getting charged rent on a dumpster month after month after month was never going to get dumped. We notified them. If they didn't come in and pay, we pulled their dumpster. So there's no more rent being accumulated on that.
0: In the end, the city came up with $89,000 in debt, 2019 and older, that will likely never be collected.
2: Is this a property owner? Can we assess it to the taxes through special assessment? Can we find this person, etc.? So the list you have today are either property owners that no longer own their property, they've moved out of town, we do not know where to locate them, businesses that have closed that we have no way of collecting money from. They will stay in our system in a collections account. So if somebody ever shows up again to rent a dumpster or a permit, it will pop up in the system, but they are no longer showing up in our accounts receivable.
0: The city council voted to write off that debt at its council meeting this week. Smith said she intends to then bring the bad debt forward for write-offs on a yearly basis. And some major erosion occurred on Westlake Okoboji during the 2024 flood. Iowa DNR Lake Restoration Coordinator Michelle Baumer says they will start some reconstruction efforts this fall.
3: There were six or seven banks that collapsed, and so we need to address those. But beyond that, there are really, really steep shores along there. And so the goal of this project is to help kind of regrade and stabilize those slopes to help prevent future erosion that would be associated with potential future flooding events or other challenges that would cause those banks to collapse.
0: Gold Point State Park in Wahpeton will be used as the staging area for crews.
3: Funding is a mix of both lake restoration funds as well as some marine fuel tax funds to help stabilize the shoreline. Right now, we're looking at about $3 million for the overall project budget. We are planning to use a staging area at Gold Point State Park, one of the parking lots, so parking may be a little bit limited there next summer, or there might be a little bit of increased traffic with the barges that we're planning on utilizing for this project. But overall, I would just encourage boaters, as always, to be cautious when they're out on the water and look out for other boats to where they shouldn't see major disturbances to recreation.
0: You can learn more about the project at an informational meeting at 6 o'clock p.m. Thursday at Mazer Monarch Lodge in Okoboji. For more news, visit Northwest Iowa Now. I'm Anthony Gonzalez.
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1: 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Funeral services for 53-year-old Brent Michael Meyer of Alta. That will take place Thursday, August 6th at 10:30 a.m. at Summit Evangelical Free Church in Alta. Burial will be in the Elk Township Cemetery in rural Alta. Visitation will take place Wednesday, August 5th from 3 o'clock to 7 o'clock p.m. at Summit Evangelical Free Church in Alta. In lieu of flowers, a memorial fund has been established in Brent's name. The Fratsky and Jensen Funeral Home in Alta is in charge of arrangements for 53-year-old Brent Michael Meyer of Alta. Services for 88-year-old Mary Karen Ruddy of Emmitsburg. That will be Thursday, August 6th at 10:30 a.m. at the Holy Family Catholic Church in Emmitsburg. Burial will be at the St. John's Catholic Cemetery in Emmitsburg. Visitation will be Thursday from 9:30 a.m. up to the time of Mass at the Holy Family Catholic Church in Emmitsburg. Martin Matthijs Funeral Home of Emmitsburg is in charge of arrangements for 88-year-old Mary Karen Ruddy of Emmitsburg. Services for 66-year-old Rick Follin of Everly. That will be Thursday, August 6th at 2 o'clock p.m. at the Hope Lutheran Church in Everly. Visitation with the family will be Wednesday from 5 p.m. to 7 p.m. at the Warner Funeral Home in Spencer. Burial will be at the North Lawn Memorial Park Cemetery in Spencer. Warner Funeral Home is in charge of arrangements for 66-year-old Rick Follin of Everly. A mass of Christian burial for 84-year-old Judy Larson of Spirit Lake. That will be at 10:30 a.m. Friday at St. Mary's Catholic Church in Spirit Lake. A rosary will be recited at 4:45 p.m. on Thursday at the Robinson Funeral Home in Spirit Lake. A visitation will follow from 5 to 7 p.m. at the funeral home. Burial will be in the Lakeview Garden Cemetery in Okoboji. Robinson Funeral Home in Spirit Lake is in charge of arrangements for 84-year-old Judy Larson of Spirit Lake. A mass of Christian burial for 79-year-old Nancy Currens Hamilton of Beverd, North Carolina, formerly of Emmitsburg. That will be Friday, August 7th at 3 o'clock p.m. at the Holy Family Catholic Church in Emmitsburg. Burial will be at the St. John's Catholic Cemetery in Emmitsburg. Once again, that was services for 79-year-old Nancy Currens Hamilton of Beverd, North Carolina, formerly of Emmitsburg. A celebration of life for 63-year-old Pam Dirks of Spencer will be Friday, August 7th from 4 o'clock to 6 o'clock p.m. at Gillen Funeral Home in Spencer. Gillen Funeral Home is in charge of arrangements for 63-year-old Pam Dirks of Spencer. Services for 62-year-old Rick Hartwig of Spirit Lake. Memorial service will be Saturday, August 8th at 11 o'clock a.m. at Turner Jenis Funeral Home in Spirit Lake. Visitation will be Saturday, August 8th from 9 to 11 o'clock a.m. at Turner Jenis Funeral Home in Spirit Lake. Burial will be at the Lakeview Cemetery in Spirit Lake. Turner Jenis Funeral Home of Spirit Lake is in charge of arrangements for 62-year-old Rick Hartwig of Spirit Lake. Graveside service for 76-year-old John Nichols of Estherville. That will be Friday, August 7th at 1:30 p.m. at the St. John's Catholic Cemetery in Emmitsburg. Martin Matthys Funeral Home of Emmitsburg is in charge of arranging

0: punishments for 76-year-old John Nichols of Esterville. And that concludes your local area funeral announcements. 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
2: Today remains mostly sunny and quiet with light winds and highs in the upper 70s to low 80s. Some smoke from western wildfires will move into the region, but is expected to stay high in the atmosphere and air quality remains good. Now early tomorrow morning, some patchy fog could develop, especially across northwest Iowa east of Interstate 29. Any fog should clear by mid-morning. Winds will turn out of the south later in the day and become stronger overnight. Now on Thursday, expect breezy conditions with winds 20 to 30 miles per hour across much of the area, while northwest Iowa may see gusts closer to 15 to 20. It will also be warmer, highs ranging from the lower 80s to upper 80s. On Thursday night, there is a chance for showers and thunderstorms, mainly across central South Dakota. A few storms could become strong, but the chance for severe weather reaches areas mainly west of Interstate 29. If storms develop, they would most likely occur between 6 and midnight. Now, Friday will feel more humid, highs in the 70s and 80s. A few chances for showers and storms are also possible during the day, with a better chance for more organized storms Friday night into Saturday morning, mainly east of Interstate 29. On and off chances for showers and thunderstorms continue through the weekend and early next week, but confidence in exact timing and locations remain low. Your key messages here for this evening: some patchy valley fog is possible early Thursday morning, so be prepared for changing visibility on your morning commute. Temperatures will continue to trend near to above normal into this weekend, with highs mainly in the 80s to lower 90s. Besides some periodic chances for rain, a very small chance, less than a 20%, mostly dry conditions are expected through Sunday night. Your KICD live Doppler forecast for tonight: mostly clear, lows of 52. Tomorrow, mostly sunny, highs of 82. Tomorrow night, partly cloudy, lows of 61. Friday, a 30% chance of showers, highs of 84. Friday night, mostly clear, lows of 56. Heading into the weekend, Saturday, mostly sunny, highs of 84. Saturday night, mostly clear, lows of 63. Sunday, mostly sunny, 85. Sunday night, a chance of showers and thunderstorms, partly cloudy, lows of 64. Chance of precipitation is 40%. Monday, partly sunny, highs near 84. And Tuesday, partly sunny, highs near 81. Yesterday, recap, your high was 68 with a low of 60 and 61 at midnight. We also received a 0.85 inches of rainfall here at the KICD studios. Your record temperatures for this day: 100 and 1937, while your record low: 42 and 1948. Your sunset this evening: 8:38, while your sunrise tomorrow morning will be at 6:16. As for today, mid-70s here in Spencer, 75 is your daytime high, your low 59, and we also received a 0.16 early this morning.
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1: Closing up your market prices for your Wednesday. September corn down 5.5 at 436¾. New crop December corn down 5.5 at 460. And March down 5¾ at closing at 475¾. Moving down to soybeans for August, down 3.5 at 1151½. September down 2¼ at 1156½. And November down 3 at 1174¾ at closing. Chicago wheat for September on 3¾ at 4.42¼. Soybean meal for September at closing down 25 at 31.02. Live cattle for August up 2.22 at 2.34.17. October up 1.57 at 2.29.47. And December up 1.40 at 2.28.67. Feeder cattle for August up 212 at 353.32, September up 222 at 348.37, and October up 227 at 339.42. Lean hogs for August down 125 at 96.60 at closing, October down 132 at 83.02, and December down 112 at 74.65. And that is a look at your closing market prices here on your Wednesday on News Radio 102.5 FM and 1240 AM KICD and Big Country 107.7.
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17: 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Adam Larson gets turned.
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10: A free agent in 2027, Riley Herbst wants to make a positive impact to land another quality NASCAR Cup Series ride. The 2311 Racing pilot, who is being replaced by Corey Heim, feels his experience at Iowa Speedway, like a second place in his last O'Reilly Series start, might give him a leg up at a track he enjoys.
6: I think Iowa's fun. It's one of those cool racetracks that all of us grew up racing at in the ARCA series. So we've all been there, and it kind of has a special place. That's one of our first National Series racetracks that most of us have gone to growing up and getting our feet wet. So it's always a cool feeling going back through Iowa, and it's a neat racetrack. And yeah, I think we all love Iowa.
10: I'm Susie Armstrong. 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

0: Blake Shelton boys around here. Big Country 107.7. I'm Matt Groenewald, and a perfect way to celebrate America's 250th birthday and the Clay County Fair is checking out the Lee Greenwood concert on Monday, September 14th at the SMG Concert Series. And we're giving away Lee Greenwood tickets this week for your chance to win. Just be listening for his iconic anthem, God Bless the USA. We're playing that once a day, sometime between 8 a.m. and 5 p.m. every day this week. When you hear God Bless the USA, be caller number 7 to 580-1077, and you win two tickets to Lee Greenwood and two gate passes to the Clay County Fair. And thank you to our Concert Connection sponsors this year, and that includes Hagedorn Excavating, Mr. B's Flooring, Johnson Brothers and Yingling Beer, Midwest Land Management, and Builders Sharpening and Service.
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0: Jason Aldean, try that in a small town. 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NASCAR comes to Iowa this Sunday. The Iowa Corn 350, powered by ethanol, will be at the Iowa Speedway in Newton. You can hear it this Sunday right here on Big Country 107.7. Pre-race coverage at 1:30. Race time Sunday at 2:30. Hear it here or watch it on USA and HBO Max. Let's get you some racing news as we check in with NASCAR Garage Pass.
1: Four races remain before the beginning of the chase. 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I'm David Stiles. 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
1: Denny Hamlin, Tyler Reddick, Ryan Blaney, and Ty Gibbs have already locked themselves into the 10-race championship battle, which means that the rest of the field is vying over 12 open spots as we reach a boiling point in the season after a much-needed off weekend. Three-time champion Joey Logano says the 22 team thrives under pressure, and they have a real opportunity to crack the top 10 in points after spending most of the season below the cut line.
3: I think that's a realistic goal at this point to try to get to. I think we can do it. So we'll keep the pressure on. This team's better when the pressure's on. So we got to keep finding ways to do that. I think it's a realistic goal to get to, considering the track's coming up. So if we can, you know, just stay strong and keep doing that, you know, we'll have a shot. It's not the goal just to make it, right? The goal is always to win the championship. So, you know, we capitalized on a great car last week, which was awesome. It proved that you can score a ridiculous amount of points if you do this right. And if we do that, then we have a chance to win the championship. So we're not out yet, right? That's it's kind of the MO of the 22 team, it seems like, a lot of times. So hopefully we're kind of hitting that stride again.
1: One of the drivers on the outside looking in is underdog Ryan Preece, who is currently 38 points outside the top 16, but he is looking at these remaining four races with a lot of optimism as he looks to capitalize on every opportunity available.
4: That's where I actually have enjoyed this points system because, you know, we're all going to go into Daytona, and if you only have a 10-point cushion to the guys you're around, you're not comfortable.
1: The only thing left to do now is run all the laps and see how it plays out. I'm David Stiles. This is PRN's Garage Pass.
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0: Lauren Elena and Chase Matthew, All My Exes. 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That will be at the Depot Building at the Clay County Fairgrounds from 11 to 1 and 4 to 6. 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A check on your forecast is next.
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8: Your Big Country Live Doppler forecast for tonight: mostly clear, lows of 52. Tomorrow, mostly sunny, highs of 83. Tomorrow night, partly cloudy, lows of 61. Friday, a 30% chance of showers during the midday hours, sunny by the afternoon, highs of 85. For Saturday, sunny, 84. For more on your weather, log online to BigCountry1077.com.

0: Dylan Scott, what he'll never have. 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